I tried to show 'em. Yeah. Gone on you with the pick and roll. Young the flame, he in sicko mode.

0: Mr. Dude was taped in front of a live studio audience.
1: Yeah, I go ahead and keep telling y'all every single time. It don't matter what day of the week it is. It don't matter what time. If the Mr. Dude theme comes through, well, you never know what's going to come through. It can happen at any given point. Before the Mr. Dude theme by Nick Shea, that was, I'm messing up. Sicko Mode by Travis Scott featuring a certain dead man. I don't know. But otherwise, man, let's just move on, man.
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1: Hey, I know I say this every single time, but hey, if you know someone who's going through it right now, reach out to them. Hell, if you're going through something right now, don't hold it in. Talk to someone you know you can trust with your life. Trust me, those kind of things are going to make a massive difference in someone's life. I'm telling y'all that right now. Hey, after all that raging, let me go ahead and put it to you this way. I'm pretty much chilled out right now, but get your boy thinking. You live to have a lot of fun experiences, but you also learn from your mistakes and everything that's going on around you. Might as well go ahead and just unload all of that real quick, huh? This is Lessons and Vibes. And let me welcome you all to the show officially. What's good, everybody? Your boy, the C-Man here, welcoming you guys back to The Alternative. And yo, real quick, sorry I missed last week. I was supposed to be here. I was supposed to have someone over here. But let's just say things kind of went sideways. Had to figure some things out. And the whole entire day kind of shifted a little bit to what it was. But hey, it is what it is sometimes. But that's not the main thing. Well, sort of. I just want to go ahead and just say this straight up, and I know this for a fact. This April this year is not my month. Like, for the whole entirety of 2026 so far, April has not been it, I swear to God. And I mean this in, like, the most polite way possible. Everything that can go wrong somehow did and did not at the same time. It's weird. It's weird. So, how do I explain this without going into too much craziness? So, during the first, I want to say, couple of weeks of this month, you know, work has been slow. It was slow to the point where just, like, not a lot was going on. Like, literally, it's just been, like, because we have store goals and whatnot we need to reach. So, if we don't reach store goal at a certain point, then there's something wrong going on. And usually, I'm working with my little sister, right? And the two of us, we're usually like, boom, boom, boom, boom, boom, getting everything out the door. And, you know, we're rocking it out. No questions asked. But I don't know what's going on this time around, because I'll be frank, something just was not going right for your boy, but it was going right for my little sister, which, you know, that's a silver lining if I ever seen it, but Jesus H. Christ, y'all. Like, yo, where the hell was all that stuff for me? Cause I'm literally trying to get to the quota as fast as we can, trying to get everything where we needed to be. Last month was fire. This month was just like, I don't know if I did something to bluntly say, get the world mad, but I'm just gonna put it this way. This month was definitely humbling for multiple reasons. And it's just, bruh. Like, I want to go and do everything that I can in order to make sure we get the ball rolling and whatnot. But, I don't know, man. Just this month, it ain't it. Like, and I'm talking on the last day of the month. So, this is basically, like, my whole entire review of the month, at least for me. I mean, one good thing did happen. I did wrap up Tales of Exilia. Let's go. Yes, sir. I'm all set with that. I don't got to worry about that no more. Thank God. I also did actually start working on ideas for the next project as well, which is good. Still doing my job. Still doing everything I need to do. Despite everything. You know, I'm still trying to do this as best as I can, given everything, but, you know, sometimes things happen, sometimes, you know, things just go wacky and whatnot, you get me, you feel me, but, what I will say right now is that I already know what the heads up that I want to go into for next month. Next month, I want to start working on a couple of things. One being a new promo for this show because I've been meaning to work on the promo for God knows how long, and yet for whatever reason, I just don't have the time. I really got to get back on getting here early so I can get this thing done because, my God, having the old promo playing still when I'm no longer on Mondays from 1 to 2, from noon to 1, is pretty annoying. I want to get one that's more accurate. Damn. But, yeah, we got a lot of work to do on that one still. But otherwise then, we just got so much stuff going on to make sure we got all this wrapped up. So hopefully next month I can be able to get that new promo done and finally have some new stuff for you guys to listen to, like the new, you know, time and whatnot, blah, blah, blah, stuff like that. Not saying I don't care, mind you, it's just I'm trying to speed things up because, you know, we only got 1 hour and I did came in late, so I'm trying to speed things up, if you get what I'm saying. But yeah, one thing I will say though is that, I don't know, this is definitely going to be one of those months that just makes me think I gotta get checked real quick, because if I don't check, I'm gonna get jumped in one way or another. But I'm not talking like physically getting jumped. I'm talking like mentally getting jumped. Cause like, oh god. You know what I mean? Like, you ever feel those ways? Like, you're not getting physically jumped, but you still feel like you're getting jumped some way, some shape, some form. Am I the only one who gets that? But that aside, I will say this right now. Next month, I know it's going to be a better month. I mean, hey, we're only 5 days away from Cinco de Mayo, so... Well, actually, nah. We're 5 days away from today because Cinco de Mayo is coming up. Oh, boy. That's going to be a fun day. Matter of fact, I got to check something real quick. Give me 1 sec, ladies and gentlemen. I got to take a look. Because if memory serves, Cinco de Mayo is landing on Tuesday. Yeah, landing on Tuesday. I'm getting back home from work that day. I'm drinking. I don't know. I mean, I'm 29, man. I'm 29 years old. I'm about to become 30 next year. Like, I already said that. I mean, hey. I like that I ain't bringing up any kind of, you know, bevs and whatnot. You get what I'm saying? But, still, I'm gonna be having a good time when I get back from work on Tuesday. That's all I'm gonna say on that front. But, yeah. Anyway, let's get some more music going on right now. Here is Sweet But Psycho by Ava Max. Let's go! Yeah.

0: And that was Burn by Ellie Goulding. And now here is Top Dog by Magdalena Bay. Magdalena Bay, I hope I pronounced it right.
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0: Hey, if you haven't checked out any of the awesome stuff that we got going on right here, when it comes to Zoomix Radio, we got shows like the weekly show we got here, Monday through Friday, Firehouse. 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Shout out to One Mill For Real. Shout out to Expression. Shout out to Jeff in the Top and Blue from Maverick Square. Shout out to Life. That's it. Shout out to, of course, my boy, Fat Dago over at the Mosh Pit. Shout out to the people that run Copera, yeah. Shout out to the people over with TLC, and within, and so many awesome different music blocks that we got here running around the clock, only here on 94.9 FM, Zoomix Radio, powered by youth. And matter of fact, I wasn't thinking about doing a gaming roundup, but we ain't got no gaming news, honestly. So instead, I think what we're going to do is... Oh, that's going to be a tough call. Hold on. So we're going to do a little something different. I want to try to get at least some kind of song playing in the background while we talk. You know what? Let's throw in some... I think I got an idea. Oh, no, not you. There we go. I think it's time we go a little bit back in time for this one. if Megaseg would like to work with me, please. Thank you. There we go. We had to bring back the theme for personal peace of mind. Oh, man, now everything's just falling apart on my end. Great, thanks, game. But, yeah, I want to actually go ahead and talk about something. So, I guess in a way, you can kind of consider this like Lessons and Vibes Part 2, I guess, today. But I just wanted to go ahead and ramble a little bit because I mentioned earlier today that I am currently planning on some new projects and whatnot, and well, I have run into a bit of a conundrum. I have like 4 different games in mind that I want to go and do as the next project. The following games are... Hold on a second, I gotta do a drum roll real quick. Hopefully this picks up. I hope that picked up. Otherwise, I'm going to feel stupid for doing that. We have Rayman Origins, Call of Duty Black Ops 1. What was the other one? I'm blanking here. Good boy, I'm blanking on this. Spyro 1 Reignited from the Reignited Trilogy, obviously. And then Bomb Rush Cyberpunk. Now, I'm going to go ahead and give you guys the reason why those 4 games in particular are running through my mind. And I'm going to give you all a good reason for it. So, starting off, we're going to go with Bomb Rush Cyberpunk. This one's basically a successor to the Jet Set Radio video games. If y'all remember those from back in the day, I've never personally played any of them, but I can already tell that I would have had a lot of fun since I played through Bomb Rush Cyberpunk, and I can tell you right now, it is a fun game. The gameplay is addicting. The main mechanic of trying to go all city, aka doing like what's the right term here? Like art in this case around the city. That's all I'm going to say. Please don't do vandalism, ladies and gentlemen. Don't do it IRL. If it's in a game, that's perfectly fine. the story's fun. The world you're in is amazing. The music. Oh, my God. The music is so fire. I'm not even kidding. It is amazing. It is fun. And every single time I hop on the game, man, just listening to the soundtrack is nice. But then we go over to Call of Duty Black Ops 1. Would you believe me? When I first played Black Ops 1, I was in middle school. Yeah, you heard that right. Back when Black Ops 1 came out, I was in middle school. Yeah, I'm old. And, yeah, I somehow was allowed to play Black Ops 1 back in the day as a little kid. But, sure, we'll go ahead and roll with it. Sometimes I wonder. But, the story is really compelling. The locations you go to in every single stage is nice to look at. Even for PlayStation 3 standards, it is really nice. When it comes to the gameplay, really nice, really good. I will say though, it is old school and it took me a little bit when I was trying to record an episode one kind of what if scenario, to kind of switch the, looking up, looking down from, you know, but that's all good in that one. The next one that's on the board would be Spyro Reignited Trilogy, specifically Spyro 1. Now, I'm going to say this straight up. I don't know why my little kid self was sleeping on this game, but you know what? We learned from our mistakes. I played through the game. I even 120% of the game. And may I go ahead and say this game was fun and it wasn't lame. I don't know how that rhymed, but you know what? We're going to roll with it. My little sister, she was a massive Spyro kid growing up. And I can now see why. Like, okay, my little sister, she got the good taste on that one when it came to the PlayStation mascots back in the day. Because Spyro, oh yeah, buddy. Yes, sir. Spyro and Crash. I was more Crash. She was more Spyro. Oh, boy. I can see why she decided to go for Spyro. Oh, that was a really fun game, man. And just thinking about going for it again. I mean, hey, who knows? Maybe things might turn around. Yo no sé. And then the last game. The last game. Rayman Origins. Okay, I have a lot of people probably wondering, wait, just you? No. But, I mean, imagine if I did it all by myself. It would be boring real quick, but I mean, seeing all the raging that I would probably do at that point. Yeah, I could definitely see that actually being entertaining, whether or not I decided to do it by myself or with friends, but main thing is, there's not that much of a story, per se. But it's more like a general direction. If y'all get my feel, if y'all get my gist on that one. If I do it, I want to do it multiplayer. That's the thing. Slap happy stuff. So many fun locations, so many fun abilities. That you can mess with. And the music. Bro, don't even get me started on the music. Come on, man. Oh, everything always somehow goes straight to music. And I love it. The settings for every single game, whether it be serious or not, they all have great scenery. They all have great music. And it is a good time. That's all I'm saying. Like, do you want me to say anything else? Nope. I bet. So, all right, got the dub on that one. So, let's go and just do one last thing here. I'm just switching the song a little bit. I want to be like, you know, rain, rain, go away. It's raining out here, please. Help! Yeah, so let's get some music going on. Here is Can You Feel Sunshine from the Sonic R soundtrack. We need sunshine right now. Please listen to some of the sun, please!

Please listen to some of the song already, man. Jeez. Anyway, that was Can't Feel the Sunshine for the song, our soundtrack. And that'll do it for the show this week. Thank you all so much for tuning in. If you want to follow up with everything Zoomix Radio, follow up on the Instagram page. Follow up with Zoomix on Instagram too, man. I mean, come on. And not only that, but hey, just a quick heads up that the Walk for Music is coming up soon in the next couple of months on Sunday, July 12th, 2026. Be there or be square. With that being said, I've been the C-Man, and I will catch you all in the next one. Until then, keep it poppin' and be late! Okay, real quick, what the hell was that? I'm sorry. Well, let me try that again. Hold on. Keep it poppin' and be easy!

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0: One push your ceilings back. 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
1: action, not about the most sweet love. 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
0: Girl, I put it on the table, ate it up like roti. 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

This is my mosaic, made from the shards of broken bottles scattered in the alley. I've learned not to hesitate, scrapped all the brushes. Now I resort to finger painting, free yourself. The feeling alone is invigorating, but trust. You must be able to withstand the constant hating, scrambling your concentration. 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I'll never be what they want.

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Biblical proportions, wordplay. This is my umbilical cord to the Lord. No abortion, birthday. Pestilence, wish I can heal the ill in my resident. Seven seals reveal I'm heaven sent. Timeline to my inheritance. The blind should never leave the blind. What do you represent? Drink water but bleed wine. 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

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Sodom and Gomorrah, problems at the border. President, also known as Sergeant Slaughter, contaminated the water at the wishing well. Some say we're living in hell. Smurf village, Gargamel cast a spell to hurt our children. Television tells us what to envision. Time life's description, getting high off my own prescription. 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
0: I was hanging out with my friends one day, and one of my friends, who is a huge professional wrestling fanatic, loved two professional wrestlers, The Hurricane and Rhino. Now, I wasn't very smart with wrestling at that time. So when my friend told me that The Hurricane, who was a WWE wrestler, was in WCW in 2000, I was like, The Hurricane was in WCW? And right when I said that, I banged my head right on a street pole. And to this day, my friends still talk about that moment.
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know where it lies. I perceive judgment as anger's disguise. Taking a risk will always yield a prize. People will tell us to follow our heart and then look at us crazy when we live our lives. My mom, this one's for dad. All the supporters that I ever had. It's for the principal of my high school who said I would be nothing. But look where I'm at. Won't stop till I ain't got to look at the text.

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Hi, my name is Gia. 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

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All you fly mothers and

0: message.
1: Yo, I don't know where to start. Check it out. Music is my total existence, dog. Straight up. Everything in my life revolves around music. It's like, can't get a relationship because I'm still with my first love, which is music. You know what I'm saying? For real. The reason I'm here, J-Dope, just like that. Peace.
0: End of message. Free fade. Next message. Yeah.

Randy or Michael, going through life cycle. Music allowed me to let life go. So vital to a youngster coming up amongst street hustlers. The big beat to touch us in such a special place, giving the ghetto a taste of what freedom is like. I reached the point in my life where I was needing a mic. No second guessing, self-expression and lessons learned. Aggression became sessions where sessions

0: message.
1: Hey, yo, High Tech, what up? You know what it says. It's your boy, Bust the Bust Down. Flip Mode Squad. All right? Now, you know, there's a serious thing behind the music that we're doing. It's like music, you know, for me, man, it means everything, family. You know, when we going through our little personal strife in life, you know what I'm saying? We get up in that studio, close that door, be locking ourselves in that little four-wall space, man. Get up in the vocal booth and become whoever you want to be. Express whatever you want to feel. You know what I mean? When you're going through your most frustrated time in life, you know what I'm saying? You can realize that when you can't find nobody else to speak to, you can speak through the music. Help other people feel your pain, your struggle, your passion. You know, what you live and die for, your values in life. You know what I mean? Music, man, it's the voice of every being in the universe. It's the platform provided for us to communicate when all else fails. It's what allows us to be able to connect with touching the heart and the soul of the street.

0: There you tirar más fotos when I was at Maryland with a lot of family, having an amazing time. Creating more memories. I wish I never got drifted away since they live so far.
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0: Like a lot of family, like my cousins, my aunts, my uncles, and some of my cousins' friends. We went to Ocean City. It's like this like big, huge fair. And then we went to like beaches. We went to arcades. And we also like had just a lot of family time. And there was a lot of birds and there was a lot of laughter. And it was just good times. And I just wish I could go back and relive those times.
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0: that you just waiting to see. 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Boy, sniffing, yeah, yo. I know by the time I'm finished this line, I'ma hear this on the radio.
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start to fall. They begin to fall. They commence to fall. Well, don't mean a thing if it ain't got that swing. 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Yeah.

shadows fall like the tick-tick-tock of a stately clock as it stands against the wall, like the beat-beat-beat of the raindrops as the evening shadows through. A voice within me keeps repeating, you, you, you.

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3: Soli Canto, Brian and Rosie Amador.
4: That's it.
1: Really nice to meet you guys. Wow, this is our first interview.
2: First interview,
1: oh,
2: yeah,
1: really?
2: On the show,
1: this is
2: yeah.
1: First interview
3: oh, wow.
1: On the show.
3: Cool.
2: And this is the last, last show of the season as well.
1: Uh-huh.
2: But this crew has been really busy, just going to events, right, Isa? Like,
1: yeah, we've been doing a lot of stuff. But I'm really excited that we get to end our show or our season with interviewing guys. So yeah, this is really cool.
4: All right,
1: but
4: thank you.
1: Right now, we're going to be doing a question of the day, and I'm going to be picking out of this box.
3: Mm-hmm.
1: So we're just
3: going
1: to see what comes up.
4: Okay.
1: Okay. Oh, okay. This is kind of like a would you rather question, but give up ice cream or pizza for the rest of your life?
3: Oh.
1: Ooh.
3: I think Rosie and I have different opinions on that.
4: I don't know. We'll find out.
3: I'd rather give up ice cream if I had to choose between those two.
4: Well, in my past life, before COVID, I would have said the same thing. But unfortunately, after COVID, I've lost some of my taste buds.
1: Oh, wow.
4: So ice cream tastes like something cold.
1: Really?
4: Yes. Just it doesn't
1: like
4: have
1: ice.
4: A lot of flavor. Yeah.
1: Oh,
4: so pizza has more flavor. So now I'll keep pizza, yeah.
3: Oh.
4: Before that, I would have said ice cream.
1: That's really hard. I love both.
4: Yeah.
1: Personally, I feel like I would give up ice cream because, like, I'm more of a savory person.
4: Yeah.
1: I'm like, I don't know. I feel like there's better varieties of, like, than just ice cream. But yeah, kind of what you said, like, sometimes I hate when ice cream has, like, freezer burn. It's like the most horrible thing ever. Like, I'm just like, ugh.
3: But so, a pizza burn on the roof of your mouth is pretty painful too.
1: Oh, yes. That's like, you're just like, oh my God, it's really painful too. But yeah, I feel like I would just give up ice cream.
3: Our daughter would definitely give up pizza before ice cream. Ice cream is like her favorite food.
2: Yeah, I think I would do the ice cream too. Just more of a savory person. And I think I just crave pizza more often.
4: Yeah.
2: Definitely.
1: Yeah me too. But yeah, guys, welcome to Firehouse Radio. So we are going to be asking you guys a few questions. And yeah, let's see how it goes, guys. So yeah, thank you so much for being here.
4: Thanks for having us.
1: Oh, we're really excited to listen to your new songs live in the studio here at Zoomix and to play some of your recordings of your music for our listeners. So yeah, we're just going to dive into the questions. So tell us about your earliest musical memories.
4: Well, for me, I'm originally from Puerto Rico.
1: Oh, wow.
4: Yeah, and my parents were performers, but then when they started their family, they said, okay, we need to be serious and do something other than performing. So they switched, but they always, always sang at home. So I was raised in situations where they had parties at the house. And of course, my mom would end up singing, and my dad would always sing in the shower. He sang tangos. He was from Buenos Aires. So really my earliest musical memories are of them being musical and of them playing music on our record player, you know, especially my father with the tangos. So that would be for me my earliest musical memories.
3: Mm.
4: Yeah.
3: I'm not sure what my earliest musical memory would be, but early ones were when my brother and I started discovering rock and roll, and we used to listen to, you know, Santana and The Doors and Grand Funk Railroad, and we could just do that for hours.
1: Wow.
3: LPs, play them one after another.
1: That's so cool. Okay, and then how do your life stories inspire your music? Like, is there, like, anything from...

0: like your day-to-day life that like inspires you on a regular basis and like kind of like goes into like your song making or like when you're writing songs?
1: Well,
2: Ryan's the composer, so yeah, he's gonna take this one off.
1: All right, well, I mean, what inspires me is like kind of all of the music that I've heard and loved through my life, you know, and especially the styles that I've spent more time studying. But also I'm inspired to write songs by what I see around me in the world. So these days I've been writing a lot of protest songs because that seems like what needs to be said.
2: But, I mean, in terms of throughout the length, throughout our trajectory, the songs that you've written have really been about all different topics.
1: Yeah.
2: And they do have to do with what goes on in our lives.
1: I even have one that's a recipe for brown rice.
2: That's right. Yes, a true recipe for brown rice. Yeah.
0: Wow, yeah. That's so cool.
2: Yeah. But it's, you know, also his reflections on love, loving, you know, not just romantic love, but loving our friends, loving our community, and definitely a lot about social justice or about, you know, like you, we were talking about some of the songs that are on our latest album, Por la Serranía, which is about the Camino, the walk, the pilgrimage that has existed for over 1,000 years in northern Spain that we... Camino de Santiago, which we had the privilege of walking on in, back in 2022. And, you know, this very act of just walking every day towards a destination along with people from all over the world and having only that to do every day, carrying the clothes on your back, and that's it. And, you know, a real walk, a real step away from your life. And that inspired many thoughts that Brian put into a song. That one I actually contributed to a little bit. I brainstormed the lyrics a little bit. He changed my words into a more, something more poetic. Took the opportunity to make fun of me a little bit. And yeah.
3: And did you all do the full Camino?
1: No. We did about 160 miles of it.
0: Yeah. How long is it?
1: Yeah. Like the whole thing? Well, there are many different Caminos. The most common one is the one that we walked on, which starts in southern France, goes all the way across northern Spain, and ends up in Santiago in Galicia.
2: The most popular one, I would
1: say. And that one's about 500 miles, I think, if you do the whole thing.
0: And you guys are just walking the whole entire time?
1: Yeah, with our backpacks.
2: Other than sleeping, yeah.
1: Everything
2: yeah.
1: we needed on our backs.
2: Other than sleeping and eating, we were walking the entire time, yeah.
0: That's
2: we didn't walk at night. We didn't walk at night.
0: It no. was,
1: you know, no, but...
0: That's easy. Like, that's so cool. Wow.
1: And it's really beautiful, really too. You're walking through mountains. It's
2: yeah.
1: gorgeous.
2: It's, you're going through mountains. Yeah.
3: Did you meet other musicians on the route?
1: Some, yeah.
2: Not too many, though. We met...
1: I actually, before before we took the trip, I found a little guitar online because I play nylon string guitar, Spanish guitar, and I found a little one with a tiny body, so the guitar would fit in my backpack. And I took it with me, sticking out of my backpack.
2: Yeah. Because it stuck out. And actually, kind of a cool story I'll share is that we went right after COVID, and still people were nervous about COVID, so we weren't really staying in rooms with other people, and some people knew each other, so they were in their own little bubble, even though there were already vaccines, but still people were being somewhat careful. Mm-hmm. And we realized after the second day that, wow, like we're not going to meet anyone because they already know each other and they're going to sit at their breakfast tables separately from us. And so I said to Brian, you know what? The only way we're going to meet people is if we sing. Wow. So literally one day at breakfast, we just said, hi. We'd like to dedicate a song to you. This is our first Camino, and this is my husband Brian. He wrote a beautiful song called Buen Camino, which is what people say to each other, have a good walk. And we did that, and it broke the ice, and we literally made friends for the rest of the Camino. Wow. We kept bumping into some of the people we'd sung to, and then we even arrived in one place where this French woman said to us, wait a minute, I heard about you from my friend so-and-so. Are you the musicians? And she asked us to sing.
3: Well, also, we traveled on.
2: Yeah, and we got everybody to sing. It was really an amazing, you know, icebreaker and community builder.
0: Yeah, that definitely says a lot about how, like, music, like, brings people together.
2: Totally.
0: Which is really cool. Wow, that's really, really nice.
2: Yeah.
0: Okay, and then, which artists and musicians are your biggest inspiration? Now, I know you guys kind of said earlier about what music you guys listened to growing up, but is there like a certain artist that like you really looked up to, or somebody who like inspired you to start writing music? I know your parents inspired you, but
2: to sing.
1: Yeah.
2: Because I don't compose, but
1: No, I mean, there have been a lot of artists that I've really been inspired by, from, you know, Rubén Blades, Willy Colon and Hector Lavoe, and then more recently Jorge Drexler from Uruguay, who's a wonderful songwriter. But I mean, one of the few, you know, I'm not a really pro Spotify person because they rip off artists. But one thing that Spotify does is make so much music available to you, and I've discovered so many great artists that I didn't know about. So so yeah, I get inspired pretty much every time I listen to music.
0: Wow, that's so cool.
2: Yeah.
0: Wow, that's really nice.
3: Yeah. What about you, Rosie, for percussionists or other musicians?
2: Well, I like Brian. I'm Ruben Blades and Jorge Drexler are two of my big ones. But, you know, I mean, there's also so many female singers who have influenced me, you know. And also, I really, when I was younger, I really loved the duo Tuck and Patty, remember?
1: Oh, yeah, they were amazing.
2: I was crazy about them, yeah. And partly it's because they do a lot of improvisation, and that's something that I'm really into as well. But, you know, Diane Reeves is an amazing jazz, you know, vocalist. Of course, Ella Fitzgerald, you know.
1: Joni Mitchell,
2: And who else can I talk about? I mean, there's just so many. It's countless. Yeah. And also, I'm very honored to say that our daughter has followed in our footsteps. And she's actually, her first album she recorded here at Zoomix.
3: Really?
2: Her first EP. Elisa Amador. Yeah. And she also was very influenced, of course, by our music, but also by a lot of the music that we're talking about now, you know. Yeah. Celia Cruz. You know, from Cuba.
3: Celia Cruz.
2: Yeah.
0: Oh, wow.
3: Yeah.
0: That's so cool.
2: Yeah.
0: That's really, really nice.
2: Yeah.
0: Cool. Okay.
2: Yeah.
0: So then, how did Sol y Canto come to be? As like, was it just an idea that you guys just got like while making dinner one time? Or just like, is that something you guys been wanting to do for a while?
1: Sol y Canto actually kind of grew out of another band we had before, which was called Flor de Caña. And that group was born out of a cultural exchange trip we did to Nicaragua in 1984.
2: Wow.
1: And so that group was formed, and we lasted 10 years, and then people kind of went their separate ways, and Rosie and I were not ready to throw in the towel yet, so we decided we would make our own band. And we had played with different people who had substituted for some of the members of the first band, and so we kind of had a list of musicians we knew we liked playing with. So we called them up, and we started Sol y Canto in 1994.
2: So it happened very organically.
1: Yeah.
2: It's just like, we're not quitting music, so what's next? And then we found our people and started touring. And then, of course, it evolved because during COVID, we could not play with anyone else, so we started playing more on our own. And then since then, we've been playing.
1: 32 years later, we're still doing it.
3: Yeah. And is Sol y Canto connected to like the music that you were making previously, or a bit of?
2: Yeah, yes and no.
1: It's evolved a lot.
2: Yes and no, because when we first started, it really came that the music came out of an experience, and that was very powerful and political. Mm-hmm. It came out of this experience of going to Nicaragua, seeing the unjust war that was being waged by our and supported by our country.
1: Well, a proxy war.
2: Yeah. A proxy war, yeah. Mm-hmm. And so the music that was composed and that we chose to sing really responded to that political moment, you know. Mm. Whereas 10 years later, things had changed. And
1: well, the other
2: Brian
1: thing is, you know, with Flor de Caña, it was very kind of folk-based, Latin folk rhythms. With Sol y Canto, you know, there's still a strong element of that, but we've also incorporated a lot of other influences.
2: Yeah, it's. I would say it's much more singer-songwriter, you know, independent, you know, and there's so many genres that we incorporate in our music, and some of them, I don't even know if they have a name. You know, it's just the music that Brian composes that's informed by Latin roots. And it's also, you know, we do a lot of improvisation as well, so there's tinges of jazz in our music as well.
0: Wow. How did you guys come up with the name Sol y Canto? It translates to sun and sing, right?
1: Sun and song.
2: Yeah, okay.
0: Yeah. So, like, how did you guys come up with that?
1: Well, because Rosie's from Puerto Rico, I'm from New Mexico, and those are both really sunny places. And we sing together.
2: That's right. I remember I came up with it in the car, remember?
1: Yeah.
2: Yeah, because in the beginning, It actually was born out of the need to want to distinguish ourselves from the sound of our sextet, because Flor de Caña was a sextet, and we wanted to do stuff as a duo in addition to what we did with our sextet. So we came up with a name, but it was spelled differently, yeah, with an I in the middle.
1: It was all one word.
2: And then when we decided to become a formal band, we got a record label contract with, at that time, Rounder Records, and they said, well, we're not sure if we like this one word, you know, that's elided like that. You know, why don't you just call yourself Sol y Canto, you know, where it came from. Mm. And so we changed it to Sol y Canto. I'm glad we did.
0: Mm-hmm. Wow.
2: Yeah.
0: I really like that name. It's really cool.
2: Thank you.
0: Mm-hmm. I think it's really niche. Like, it's like, I don't know. Like, I think it's really cool. Like, you don't hear it often, but yeah. Mm-hmm. And then, what are your favorite thing about being in Sol y Canto? Like, is there any, like, fun memories that you've made in, like, this long career?
1: Yeah. Oh, no. Not really.
2: Malo. Yeah, 32 years later, yeah. Oh, my gosh. I don't know if I have one particular memory.
1: No, there's so many places we've traveled to. And
2: yeah, we've been so lucky.
1: Really wonderful people.
2: We played in
1: all over
2: Singapore and Hawaii and...
3: Wow.
2: You know, and we love going to New Mexico, where Brian's from. We love going to Puerto Rico, where I'm from. And, I mean, we've toured all over. And I think that the common denominator is that, this is no surprise, but, you know, music connects people, as you said before. And it also spreads hope and brings a lot of joy. And also, we use it as a form of protest. And to be able to express our values and bring people together, it's always been incredibly important to us, but I feel like, especially in the world that we're living in now, it's even more meaningful. So all the way from the beginning, we did this because we loved it and we felt that it was a service that unites people, that something we can offer, a gift we can offer. Mm-hmm. And that's been, I think, the biggest gift all along, and it just keeps becoming more important. But we've had a lot of fun on the road, and then times when we felt like, oh, this being on the road thing is hard, and maybe we should pare it down. And we did over the years. We pared down so that we could be with our kids more, because once we had our twins, both of us are on the road. And then they were in school, and it was very hard to parent. And so by the time they reached middle school, we were like, you know what? I don't know that this is going to work, because the only way to make a living is to tour a lot. We can't just perform locally and make a sustainable living. So that's when we ended up with an additional career. And we're also bilingual voice actors.
3: Oh, really?
2: In addition to our music. Yeah. And it pairs really nicely, because we do that, you know, during the day at home and also on the road. We have a remote recording studio. And then we can perform on the weekends and at night, and or take time off during the day to do interviews and and perform if need be. And we still have our other gig that keeps us sustainable.
0: Wow.
2: Yeah.
0: Do you guys like do voiceovers for like TV shows, like ad commercials? Like, what type of voiceovers do you guys do?
1: We do a lot of educational stuff.
2: Yeah. Stuff on online, like web stuff, and also you know, the YouTube ads and all that. We do a lot of online ads. Yeah.
1: Yeah.
2: Because that's super popular.
1: And these
2: now.
1: Days, since we're getting into a political season,
2: we do a lot of political ads.
1: I've been doing a bunch for New Mexico.
2: Yeah, so. And we do all over the country, Texas, you name it, you know, especially where there's Latinos, because we're completely bilingual, so they call on us to do either Spanish or English or both, you know,
1: or English with an accent.
2: Yeah, but we also do. It's such a wide variety of things, and this is what keeps it so interesting. We do museum audio guides. We just did something yesterday for the Holocaust Museum in LA. We're the voice of the Getty Museum in Spanish. We do all the audio tours for them. We do a lot for PBS stations around the country. Educational narration and promos, you know. So it's a lot of fun, and it, like I said, it really dovetails beautifully with our music. Because it's a lot of it. Well, also, we've worked hard to attract the kind of work that we want. So the reason why we work for museums and public TV stations is that I've made an effort to reach out to those places. We only voice for things we believe in. So we also do commercials. You know, I was the voice of Mattress Firm for many years in Spanish.
0: That's so cool.
2: Yeah.
0: Okay, that's really nice.
2: Yeah.
0: Who are some musicians or artists that you have collaborated with? And, like, tell us a story about, like, why it was such a memorable collaboration. Mm. And, yeah.
2: Who have we collaborated with? Well, Santi Alonso.
1: Yeah, one of the more recent ones was on our latest album, which I think we'll hear something from soon. I had, during the pandemic, my daughter Alisa got me into a songwriter's online workshop with people in Argentina. And so every week we'd get together by Zoom and share whatever we'd been writing with writing during the week and get feedback from each other. And there was one other musician in that group, this guy named Santiago Alonso, who lives down there, who I really liked, and I liked the way he wrote. And I was writing this song for this album, and I kind of got to a point where I was a little stuck, and I decided to reach out to him to see about collaborating on it. And he said, sure. It took him a while because he had a newborn baby at the time, but when he finally wrote something, it fit perfectly with what I had done, so I kind of made a few tweaks and everything and put it together, and that was my first and only collaboration so far, but yeah. it worked out really well.
2: But we've collaborated with other musicians on stages.
1: Yeah.
2: That's happened.
1: We've shared the stage with a lot of people, including Ruben Blades a long time ago.
2: Yeah, that's right. That's right. And particularly with people in Argentina, because I'm half Argentine, and so we go there a lot, and we've made friends with very, very good musicians who have invited us to share the stage with them. Mm-hmm. We've shared the stage in Brazil with friends who are singers. And in Spain, most recently, we just came back from Spain in Madrid. We shared the stage with a couple of musicians, a saxophonist who's from Madrid and a singer.
3: Oh, wow. Yeah. Amazing. Well, should we get to some songs, and then we'll also get set up here in the studio for some live performances?
1: Okay. Sounds good.
0: Thank you guys so much for answering our questions.
1: Mm-hmm. You're welcome.
0: I'm really excited. So yeah, guys, come back after the break to hear them perform live.
3: Yeah.
0: Thank you guys.

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0: Hello, and we are back. So now we're going to be hearing a little bit of some live music from Sol y Canto. So yeah, take it away, guys.
1: All right.
2: This is the very song we talked about, co-written by Brian Amador and Santiago Alonso. It actually has a beautiful backstory.
1: A few years ago in New Mexico, we lost a friend who was about to turn 90 years old. And one day we were all gathered at our house. Our family was there with us, and our son was sitting with her, and he said, Marie Jo, can I get you anything? And she just smiled at him and said, no thanks, honey. I just want to be in your orbit. So that's what inspired this song. It's called En Tu Orbita, In Your Orbit. It says, time carries us downstream until one day it leaves us stranded on the shore. Day after day, we get lost in the day-to-day. Your story and mine intertwine. I don't care if you forget things. I don't care if your socks don't match. There's no need to talk to me if the silence is nice. I just want to be in your orbit.

0: Muchas gracias. Should we slip right into our second song? Or okay. Let's do that. So I'm going to bring in my bongos for this one. This is a song Brian wrote about maybe like 2 years ago now.
1: Yeah.
0: That, again, responding to the current unfortunate political situation. It's called La Burbuja, which means the bubble. And, well, I'll let Brian reflect on it.
1: Yeah, how
0: this was in Spanglish.
1: Live in a bubble and they can't admit the possibility of realities outside what they're told to believe. So this one says, in the bubble, nobody needs to think. In the bubble, there's never a lack of outrage. In the bubble, there's no need to question things. In the bubble, everyone just follows the script. We're suddenly in backward land. North is south and east is west in the bubble. They're committed to taking us backwards. Their greatest pleasure is in other people's pain in the bubble. We're in trouble. We need to resist this stream of lies that won't stop coming from the bubble. And La Burbuja.
0: Oh, yes. Thank you.

0: That's it.
1: Wow, that was so good, guys. But yeah, thank you so much for listening to this, and we'll be right back after the break.
2: Ever tried balancing a dozen eggs in one hand while hopping on one foot? Or maybe juggling cats while riding the unicycle? Sounds ridiculous, right? But guess what? That's exactly what texting while driving is like. Your human brain only has the capacity to focus on one thing at a time. So when you're behind the wheel, give driving your undivided attention.
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1: And hello, we are back. Now we are joined by Kiki.
2: Hello.
1: Our other co-host. But yeah, thank you guys so much for coming back. If you guys did hear the first part about the live singing, it was so good. You guys did such an amazing job. I really love the songs. Your singing is amazing, and it's really, really cool.
3: Thank you.
1: This is, like, the first time I've heard, like, a song being played live on the radio, so I'm really glad that it was your song.
2: It was really, really cool.
4: All right.
1: But yeah, he's going to ask the other half of the interview question.
2: Okay,
1: so
2: great.
1: Take it away.
2: Yeah.
5: Okay, hello. As you guys know, Kiki. I'm Kiki, yeah. And I will be asking you a few questions about your songs and, like, upcoming stuff that you guys have.
2: Mm-hmm, mm-hmm.
5: So for my first question, can you tell us about the song Stand Up, which was released in August of last year?
2: January.
5: Yeah. Sorry.
2: It's okay.
5: January.
4: It was written in August, actually, I started writing it in August. Well, last year when we saw all this stuff happening with ICE agents grabbing people off the streets all over the country and then murdering people in Minneapolis, I just felt like I had to write something to address that. And so I decided that it made sense to write it, to make it a bilingual song because, you know, it has so much to do with the Latin population of this country and the Latino population and the way that they've been targeted by ICE. So, and for my musical inspiration, I kind of, went in a little bit of a Los Lobos kind of direction because I've always liked that style. And, so that's where that came from.
5: That's beautiful, actually. I really love the hidden meaning behind that song. Like, I just think that Stand Up, like, I've only heard it once, but it's just, it's wow.
4: Oh, wow. Glad you like it.
5: And I have also another question. What are you guys working on right now?
4: Oh.
2: He's cooking up a new one.
4: Yeah, actually, it's been
2: cooking for a while.
4: I've been working on two new songs, actually. But
2: he's a little frustrated with me because we haven't had much time. We were just on tour in Spain, and we were too busy performing and doing workshops and also having fun to work on new songs. But now that we're back, we're gonna
4: So I have one that I want to teach Rosie so that we can record it sometime pretty soon, or at least do a demo of it.
1: Go ahead.
2: And then also we've had some changes in personnel because our cellist from the last few years who graduated from Berkeley moved to New York, and so she's less available. So we decided to invite a violinist into the group who's based here, and he's fantastic. He's a young Chilean, also Berkeley graduate, and he's sticking around in the Boston area. So we need to integrate him more into the repertoire because we like to perform a lot as a duo, but it's even more fun when we add cello or violin. And then when we have more of a budget or a bigger venue, we add bass and wind instruments. So we have some rehearsing to do in addition to Brian sharing his new song or two.
5: Wow.
2: Right?
5: Yeah. Oh, wow.
2: Yeah.
5: So thank you so much.
1: Oh, so I just have a quick question. So I know this kind of goes out to you, but how long does it usually take for you to, like, compose or write a song usually?
4: It varies a lot. I mean, once in a while, a song will come out really easily and fast, but that's kind of the exception. Usually I have to fight with it for a long time. Yeah. So anywhere from, you know, like 2 weeks to a year, because sometimes, you know, you write a little bit and I just have to let it go and not worry about it for a while and then come back to it later on. So
1: do songwriters ever get, like, writer's block when it comes to writing songs? Like, I know that's more of, like, a writing, like,
4: oh no, I think anybody who's creative gets that sometimes.
5: Yeah.
1: Like, especially, like, when I'm doing, like, my homework and I'm just like, I don't want to do this anymore. Like, yeah. I just feel like I can't do this.
4: Mm-hmm.
1: But yeah, thank you for answering my question.
5: Another question that I do have is, do you have a tour coming up, and, like, where would it be? Do you have, like, dates set in stone?
2: We do.
5: And where can I buy tickets?
2: Ah, I love that. I like that attitude. We have most of the shows we're doing in during the summer months will be in New England.
5: Oh wow!
2: Our first one is actually a free show, but it's in the middle of the day, so it depends on how busy you are. It's MIT has a really cool series that's for the community that
4: in an open space.
2: It's called Midday Music, and we did it last year, and they loved us, so they're bringing us back, and we'll be there. That's our first show in June, coming up in the middle of the day at 12:15 on Wednesday, June 17th.
5: Oh, wow.
2: And then after that, the next show we're doing in the area, well, actually, it's in Providence. We're going to be going to Providence to do a show and a workshop in July 9th.
5: Oh, wow.
2: And then from there, we're going to be for 2 weeks for fun in Martha's Vineyard, but we also lined up some shows. I'm doing a workshop. I do a workshop called Body and Voice, a Latin Orchestra, that teaches singers how to have fun doing vocal improvisation in Latin rhythms. And I go through Cuban, Puerto Rican, Uruguayan rhythms, as well as Venezuelan rhythms, but using your voice and your body. Body percussion, vocal percussion, and singing. And you kind of make it up on the spot. And I show how to do certain rhythms that way. Yeah, it's really fun. So I'm doing that, and then the next day we're doing a show at the Museum of Martha's Vineyard.
4: The
2: Martha's Vineyard, which has a beautiful courtyard and a stage area out in this garden. And so we're doing that, and it'll be our second time there on Wednesday, July 15th. Tickets are available for that, in case you're going to be on the vineyard.
5: I've never gone. That would be a perfect opportunity.
4: Yeah. There you go, yeah. It'd be nice and hot. Great day to go to the beach.
5: Yeah. So nice.
2: And then after that, we have more. We have more shows on the vineyard, actually. And then we're going to play at a really cool place called World Fellowship in New Hampshire, which is near the White Mountains in August.
4: It's in the White Mountains.
2: It's in the White Mountains.
4: Yeah,
2: in Conway. August 22nd. From there, we have a little tour to Vermont, Burlington, and other places in Vermont in October, mid-October. And then in October 26th, we're playing in Belmont at a Unitarian church that has a concert series. And we actually haven't come up with the name yet, but it will be a show about the political times that we're living through. And it'll be with other artists that also we have not confirmed yet, since we're still in the early planning stages.
4: But that'll be a bunch of protest songs.
2: Yeah, exactly. Exactly. And then in November, we're going to do a show in New Mexico.
5: Oh,
4: yeah.
2: That's where Brian's from. And so we'll be there. And then the first Saturday in December, we have a yearly bilingual holiday show at Club Passim in Harvard Square.
5: That's so awesome.
2: So that's what we have booked so far.
4: And the show in November is, it's in the church that my parents used to go to when I was a little kid.
5: Oh, wow.
4: It's the town that I grew up in, Placitas, New Mexico. And there's a table there that my dad built. And the show is on his birthday.
5: Oh,
4: so that's
5: kind
4: of, yeah.
2: Pretty cool.
4: Yeah.
2: November 15th.
5: Oh, that is so fun.
2: Yeah.
5: That's beautiful.
2: That's really so nice. That's what we have planned right now.
5: Well, I will definitely be finding tickets somewhere. I will be going to one of these. Trust me. You will see me there.
4: Okay.
5: But finally, to wrap this up, I have one final question, and it's, how can our listeners find out more about Sol y Canto and listen to your music?
4: Aha.
2: Thank you for that question.
4: You can go to our website, which is solicanto.com. You can also find us on Spotify or Apple Music, any of the platforms. Solicanto, S-O-L-Y-C-A-N-T-O. Yeah, and on Bandcamp.
2: Bandcamp, which actually allows you to support artists. You can actually pay some money for a single, if you wish, or an album. And also, we're on Instagram. We're on Instagram and Facebook. So far, we have not joined TikTok. So, but Instagram keeps me busy, and Facebook. So that's where you can find us.
5: Oh, that's beautiful. Yeah. Thank you guys so much.
2: Oh, you're welcome.
4: Thank you.
5: I will definitely be following you guys. Be listening to you guys' music more often, recommending it to my friends.
2: Well, it will be good. Just so you know, if you didn't already hear this earlier, if you recommend our latest album, which is called En Tu Orbita, it is a partial fundraiser for Zoomix.
5: Oh, perfect.
2: This is the nonprofit that Brian and I chose to help. And we've been helping
5: Thank
2: for a while.
5: Thank you so much.
2: This is it. Yeah.
1: Wow. We feel so honored.
5: Thank you so much. I feel honored. I feel so special.
2: We have
4: this is such a great place. We love to support it.
2: Yeah. This is the cajon that I donated. It was my first cajon. And when Brian bought me two more, I said, okay, this is a ridiculous number of cajones, so we're going to give one to Zoom. there'll be more coming.
1: Thank you guys so much. Thank you so much for answering our questions.
4: You're welcome.
1: Thanks for having us. How did you guys find out about Zoom Mix in the first place?
2: How did I find out about Zoom Mix in the first place? Oh my God, that's a great question.
4: It was a long time ago.
2: Was it before Alisa found out about it, or did we tell her?
4: I think it was before she came.
2: Yeah. You know, I can't remember anymore.
4: The thing is, we've always really loved being a part of our community, and to see a place that works with youth and makes music available to them is such an important thing. And so we've always just really loved the work that Zoom Mix does, and it's a pleasure to support it.
2: It is. And, you know, we raised our kids. There's two things that we raised our kids that we're very proud of. One is bilingually, so they're fluent Spanish and English speakers. And also with music. You know, they toured with us from the time they were babies and sang with us from the time they were 4 years old.
5: Oh, wow.
2: So music has been such an important part of their lives and makes them who they are and has made them very socially connected to others. And like us, they feel the power of music.
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0: flee the country during the Dirty War in the 1970s. Can you tell us what that experience was like for you?
1: Sure. I mean, I was only 8 years old when we came. So as an 8-year-old little girl who had a pretty sheltered life in a little beach town in Argentina, there were things happening around me, but, you know, obviously not, I wasn't very conscious of the political situation as an 8-year-old. Obviously, my parents tried to shield me, and probably there might be some intuitive feelings that I probably sensed things were going wrong. I mean, people being murdered and tortured left and right was probably on all the adults' minds at that time, so I don't remember anything in particular, but what I do remember is that my parents basically said, well, we have a ticket to go to the United States, to America, pack your bags, take nothing but your bags and your clothes and probably a couple toys. And I do remember the plane trip. And then that was basically the end of the story. In New York City, here we go from a little beach town. Now it's like somebody just picked you up, plopped you down in the middle of Manhattan in this chaotic 1979 world. And it was pretty much of a culture shock. So I can't tell you so much sort of as a child from the children's experience what was happening there. I didn't learn till later on what was actually happening in my country. So as I learned, sort of grew up in New York City, then I learned that my mother, you know, she had been a lawyer. She studied criminology. She became a civil judge, a civil courts judge. But at that time, a woman to have that kind of stature, to have that kind of position, you know, was a very intelligent, educated woman who now had to function under a military government was very risky. Because, as you know, the first thing that the dictators do is get rid of the intellectuals, get rid of the educators, get rid of, you know, anybody that might cause any trouble. So things were okay, I think, until, obviously, things weren't okay, but she was, one day wakes up and reads the blacklist. Because every day, you know, they'd wake up and the military junta would literally just have a list of people who now no longer can get jobs. So they had to go underground. She wakes up one day and there's her name on a list. And she's like, oh, okay, great. Now I have no job. I have to sort of live under the radar. Things got pretty bad for her, as she tells me the story later on. And then she got some threatening phone calls. You know, we're going to kill you, you're next. She's like, all right, let's just try to get out. So my father had, fortunately, you know, had a contact at the American consulate. I don't know if that was through a connection or just, it was just an application procedure, but he was able to get visas to come to the United States. We came in 79. So that was it. I mean, I can't tell you that, you know, my experience is as bad as some of the Salvadorian people that come and, like, atrocious things, you know, or from Africa. Or I think we were pretty fortunate. But certainly wasn't a safe place to live. And, you know, your life just changes in a moment. And now you're in a new country and you have to make a new life. And, you know, I was pretty young. So I think I assimilated, adapted well in some ways. And in some ways you never forget. And, you know, you are from this place and this is your culture and you're far from it. And,
0: yeah.
1: Yeah.
0: And then so you were in New York. Your family moved to suburban New Jersey.
1: Yes.
0: And then perhaps because of that experience of having to, you know, assimilate a new culture, you were pretty intrepid, as I understand, as a young woman, and you ended up moving to Ethiopia.
1: Later on, yes.
0: Later on.
1: Yes.
0: So how old were you then?
1: I went to Ethiopia in my late 20s.
0: Yeah. So
1: I don't know
0: what brought you there, and what can you tell us about living there?
1: Yeah, so by the way, I don't know what was more culture shock, Necochea, New York City, or New York City, like suburban New Jersey.
0: To this day,
1: I don't know. Yeah, that was a culture shock. But I grew up kind of New York, New Jersey. You know, when I became 18, I left my mom's house and sort of moved around, lived in New York City. I lived in the boogie down Bronx, lived in Harlem, lived in the east side of New York, the west side of New York, downtown, uptown. I was like everywhere all over Manhattan, which I really enjoyed, but then I got too overwhelming. And then I lived in Westchester, and I'm not going to break that one news now that she said, leave that one interesting part for in the middle, so I'm not going to tell you yet. But when I moved to Westchester, then I moved back to my mom's, then went to college. All this stuff happened. But then I said, I studied international politics. And by my late 20s, I already had a lot of experiences doing different things. And I said, I want to go to the poorest country in the world, being adventurous as I am. I looked at the map and I said, okay, I had studied international politics. I knew that certain countries in Africa obviously were like dirt poor.

0: you know, and you talk about humanitarian aid, human rights. I said, let me just pick one country that's not completely in political upheaval, and let me just get there and learn and just experience what it's like to live there, get to know the people, get to know the culture, and learn about humanitarian aid. So I picked Ethiopia. And
1: did you know anybody there?
0: No,
1: or you nobody. Just showed up on your own?
0: Yeah. I started researching, and well, at that time, well, there was internet at that time, right? 28. And I found that there was an American woman who had married a Somali who set up an English school in Addis Ababa. And it was a private school, but what I liked about it is that, yes, they did have some rich Ethiopian families, but they actually offset a whole, you know, bunch of spaces for the poor Ethiopians. And they would always look for English-speaking teachers from other countries, like Australia, Great Britain, the United States. And there was a position open, and it was a volunteer position. They would provide food and lodging, and all you had to do was show up every day at the school and teach the children. I was like, that sounds good. And so I applied. And I got accepted, got my visa. My family, my mother was like, why are you going to Ethiopia? She was like devastated. And so I went there. I stayed almost 11 months. But at the same time, I actually hooked up with Save the Children. So part of me really wanted to work with the humanitarian aid organizations. So I found a way to get there, and I did what I was supposed to do. But I also sort of part-time, you know, did some consulting. Mm-hmm. And started to learn about some of the issues in humanitarian aid and human rights. So That's how I got there. And it was an amazing experience. I mean, there's no way to describe, like, leaving the United States and going to, you know, Ethiopia. That's just like a different world. I mean, look at, you know, seeing sheep herders with bare feet and those, you know, skirts they wear, with flocks of sheep in the busy street of Addis Ababa where all the cars suddenly stop so that the flock of sheep can go through. Like, you won't see that anywhere else. It was amazing.
1: Suburban New Jersey has no sheep herders in the streets.
0: No, a lot of industry in suburban New Jersey. So it was really an amazing experience, but also because Ethiopia has, I think, over 32 ethnic languages. It has, yeah, over 30 ethnic cultures. Obviously a big political, you know, history that's really fascinating culturally. It's a very unique country, very unique culture. And the people are beautiful. I mean, not just physically. People are beautiful inside. They were so peaceful. I found the Ethiopian people just so peaceful. That's something I've never seen in any, you know, I've traveled in other parts of the world, and I didn't know that before I went. Mm-hmm. So it changed my life in many ways.
1: And this is where you made the decision to convert to Islam.
0: I never thought I would ever convert to Islam. When I'm telling you, it was like the farthest thing in my mind. A couple of years before that, I would walk down to next to hijabi women like me, and I would be like bewildered and, you know, say, why? Why would you cover your hair? Like, and then a couple of years later, I found myself wearing hijab by choice. It's just, you never imagine. So when I went to Ethiopia, the school had a couple of Arabic teachers that had English and had other languages, but they had Arabic teachers. Because I don't know if most of you know, Ethiopia is almost 50% Muslim and something like 40-something percent Christian Orthodox. But then now the Protestant religion is growing a lot. But it's like 50-50 almost. So you have this dichotomy, but believe it or not, they get along. It's like they don't fight. Like, you have best friends that are Christian and Muslim, and they get along. So the Arabic teacher was teaching Arabic, and, you know, I befriended him, and he's like, I want you to meet my family, and we'll just see what we live like. And he started to, he said, he's a copy of the Quran, and he's like, if you want to read it, you know, just as a book just to read. And I just saw the way they lived, and I was searching for some meaningful sort of religious, because my mother was like from the intellectual masses, you know, she didn't believe that religion, you know, religion is of the masses, like, no, don't practice any religion. It was the philosophy. So I was never raised Catholic. Like, we were Catholic, but we were never raised Catholic. Actually, my mother tells me this funny story. When we got to New York City, I hadn't been baptized, nor had gotten the communion. So my mother was like, oh, God. She's like, I got to enroll you in the Catholic school, but they won't accept you because you don't have the communion. She's like, we got to do it all in one shot. We're going to do it all in one day. You're going to get the communion. And that's what I did. That goes to show you how not religious she was. She's like, I just got to do it because, you know, you got to check it off. And I want you to go to this Catholic school in New York City, because the public schools in New York City were, like, you know, known not to be that great. So I never never had religion. In fact, I had, like, in my family, was an aversion to religion. So I was taught, like, don't go to any practicing religion. So the funny thing is I have a lot of friends who were Christian, converted to Islam, and then married Muslims. Their parents had difficulty that their daughters went to another religion because they were religious in another religion. Whereas me, it was the opposite. It was like, don't go to any religion because that's bad, you know? So for me, I was searching. I believed in God, but I didn't believe, like, you know, the Trinity and all these things. So I said, so when I went to Ethiopia, I found, after reading the Holy Book, and then just, I decided to convert. It wasn't, I thought about it, I had time to think about it. But this is a funny thing. Before I went to Ethiopia, I had some Turkish friends. And I love languages. Most of you might know that I absolutely love languages. In fact, sometimes I wonder why I founded an organization on environmental advocacy when I really want to be a polyglot. So I'm like, now I'm behind on my languages, but I love languages. It's my passion.
1: How many do you speak?
0: I mean, fluently three, then two semi-fluently, and then I have knowledge of others. I took Russian in college. I took Turkish as well, but Italian, Spanish, and English are fluent, and then French and Portuguese semi-fluent. So I'm behind. My goal is I got to have seven.
1: Well, if you're behind, I'm way behind.
0: Yeah, right. So, you know, I lost my train of thought.
1: Well, you were talking about how you were searching and you were thinking carefully about conversion. And I'm really curious to hear, like, what about that faith really drew you? What were the beliefs or the customs or, what you know, whatever it was that made you feel drawn to that particular religion given your...
0: The reason I mentioned language is because when I took the Quran, I said, let me just look at it in Arabic. And I started to, you know, you read it from this way to that way. There was one word I noticed over and over and over, and guess what it was? Allah, right? God. But I didn't know at the time. I said, well, so I learned how to write it on my own. I said, I wonder what this word means. I'm going to guess it means God, but I don't really know. Then later on, in Ethiopia, when I was with this Arabic friend of mine, he was like, that means Allah. He's like, that's amazing. You actually know how to write it. Nobody taught you, but you taught yourself. He said, that's like you, that almost like made you enter into religion by curiosity. I think it was just the simplicity of it. Like, I always felt uncomfortable with the concept of, you know, priests. Like, I would go to confession, like, growing up in a Catholic school in New York City, like, we go to confession box and it was like, not conducive for confession for me. Like, there was this guy behind a, you know, a thing, and I said, okay, young lady, what mistakes have you made this week? And I would lie. And then I'm thinking, I'm not supposed to lie, but I lie where I'm not supposed to lie. Like, that doesn't make sense to me. Like, it just for me, seeing the image of, and I don't want to offend anybody's religion, because I do respect other people's beliefs, but to me, it didn't feel like the right place for me to be. It was too somber. Yeah. Islam is very simple. It's between you and God. That's it. And it's your conscience that leads you to make mistakes or sin. I like the removal of anybody in between me and God.
1: No intermediary.
0: Yeah, I love that. I felt like if I commit a sin, it's my sin. And I have to rectify it. I don't want anybody telling me what I should or shouldn't do. I mean, there's still, like, you know, in Islam, you're supposed to give nasiha. Nasiha is like, you're supposed to give advice to your fellow man. But it's different. So I like the simplicity of it. The fact that there was no, and it's very simple. I like the devotion where you pray five times a day, because it's actually hard to, you know, to come from a life where we just basically do as we please. Like, we'll go to church on Sundays, but, like, Islam is hard. Like, no alcohol, no dancing, no. It's hard. Like, we grew up in a society where, you know, that's normal for us, you know? But I just feel like it makes you just stop and think five times a day. Just be grateful, you know, just whatever's happening in your life, just stop and just take a moment, you pray. You know, I kind of like that. I mean, you know, it's different than what I was taught. Uh-huh. So, I mean, I think the simplicity, the fact that it doesn't have a lot of difficult, you know, yeah, I think that's what drew me to it. And I think, I like the concept of, you know, Islam has very defined roles for men and women. And I don't know, I think part of me is like, I grew up without a father, because that's the part I didn't talk about yet. But my father was not a responsible man. And, you know, I feel like the religion does have sort of that balance in a family. It does bring, ideally, I can't tell you we're living it with me and my husband, but it does have guidelines to go by, that if you do go by them, it does keep you on a path that's a righteous path. Yeah. So in theory.
1: Mm-hmm. So. Since you've been here, well, in your life you've had many jobs and you've worn many hats. You worked in marketing, I learned, surprised me, but okay.
0: Advertising, sales.
1: Fascinating.
0: I bet you didn't know that.
1: Yeah. I was just going to ask, what do you think, you know, people here would be surprised to learn about you, but I think that might be it. Maybe there's something that would talk
0: about it. Yeah, more stuff. But yeah, I did advertising sales, internet online sales when it wasn't that popular. Because what happened was I started to go to Hunter College and actually was paying everything by myself working because my mother, like, was working her butt off. My father never helped. So since I was 12, I worked. I used to do babysitting. Like, the whole neighborhood knew me from being the babysitter. And I would make good money, actually. So I started working my way up, working little offices after high school. Instead of taking sports and doing extracurricular activity, I would work. That's just, you know, what I had to do. So I sort of worked my way up. And then when I got out of high school, I went to Hunter College, and then I just quit. One day, I just quit. I was, like, a lot of things going on in my life, and I didn't even bother to just, like, make up the classes. So I got F. And I said, you know what? I don't care. So I'm going to go work and make money. So I did. And I took my, you know, cute little old, you know, Latina self, and I got my little job. And, you know, and I started working my way up. Mm-hmm. And I was multilingual. It was in New York City. It was advertising, marketing, sales, television. And I worked my way. I wound up making $50,000. I'm talking 15 years ago, like, without a degree. That's not bad. Mm-hmm. So.
1: And when you said I work in internet sales, were people like, what's that? I mean, what does that mean?
0: I know. They were like, I had to do, that wasn't easy, actually, doing internet sales for gaming. Fantasy gaming website at a time. It was called smallworld.com. Yeah. But not that. Not the bad fantasy. I'm talking about, like.
1: Gail, get your mind out of the gutter.
0: I didn't even tag him in either. I'll talk to you later. It was the fantasy sports website. And believe it or not, I actually took a trip to Boston to make a sale. Oh. And I made the sale. but what happened was, so here's this very sort of chic online marketing sales whatever thing. And I was like, what am I doing? I mean, I said, what am I doing? This is not me. I said, okay, it's great money. I have a car. I have a nice apartment. But it's not me. And I want to get my degree. So I quit my job, and I asked my mom to go back to live with her. And I said, you know what, Mom? I really want to get my degree, but the only way I'm going to do it is I have to pay for, you know, college if I move. She's like, of course. She's like, I'll do anything. Just get your degree. And I moved back with her for the next 2 years. I just plugged at it, and I, you know, went back to, had to switch. I had to go to a community college to make up my grades, and I just, you know, worked my way up. I went to Montclair State University, which is state university. Not bad, you know, not prestigious, but actually it wasn't bad, and it was close to home. They had a good international relations program. That's what I did, international relations. And actually, I was quite the activist for those 2 years at that college. I was fighting off Nazis spitting in my face for the pro-Palestinian group. I was, you know, so...
1: Wow.
0: Well, yeah, I mean, you know, I think I was always an activist. So I got my degree and started to work at Amnesty International. I worked at a human rights organization, and then I went overseas to Ethiopia, came back. Then I worked in a human, I did asylum law representation in New York City, and then I moved here, and then I started a family. So that was the back, that was sort of the way I was heading, was international human rights. But when I had, you know, when you, as kids, you know, when you have children, it's like, okay, you can't travel internationally. I mean, you could, I guess, but I wanted to be home with the children. I didn't want to, like, you know, have that kid and then 6 months go back to work. I wanted to be with them. So the only way to do that with a husband that didn't make much money was to get some help, but at least I could be with my kids.
1: Right.
0: So, but yeah, I mean, I've done all, I mean, I did waitressing for 10, 15 years. I've had a lot of different jobs.
1: Yeah.
0: So I didn't feel guilty when I was home with my kids.
1: Yeah.
0: So I worked my butt off since I was 12.
1: Yeah.
0: So I was like, I want to be with my kids, and I don't have money for anything, but it's okay.
1: Yeah.
0: I get to be with them.
1: And how did you end up in the youth environmental justice realm? Because that's the hat I know you to wear,
0: right,
1: in the neighborhood.
0: So I didn't necessarily work with youth until I got to NOAA. I mean, I did a little bit with Maverick, but I got into environmental justice I mean, I had studied human rights, so it was very relative to what I had studied, except not at an international level. What I saw when I moved to East Boston and found myself in a difficult financial situation and also a difficult personal situation was that I saw people around me struggling a lot, especially Maverick. I said, I can't just sit back. Like, Massachusetts has amazing, you know, service, social service, you know, programs. And my mother, growing up in New York City, she never took a dime. She was the kind of person that was, I'll work for everything that I get. She was too proud. And also, she didn't know how to navigate the system. And maybe New York City probably might not have had as many programs as they did in Massachusetts. So she always worked really hard, but I saw her suffer, like working too much. So when I came here and I said, wow, we get mass health, we get subsidized housing. And I got to a point, tell you a funny story, not so funny. There was a time when the kids were very little, we were like a mess, me and my husband. Like he had a stroke, so he had been sick. My kids were like little, I had no money. I had no money to buy the milk. And it was like, that was the low point for me. I said, how can I get to a point where I don't have money to buy my kids milk? So I took the coins in my jar. I went to Shaw's. Is Shaw's over here? I dumped them in the coin. And I got, I don't know, it was like 40 bucks or whatever. And I bought milk and bread and whatever. But when I came home, I said, no, this can't be. Like, there's got to be a better way. And then I had, at that time I was seeing a therapist that was like, you know, was really struggling. She's like, you got to go apply for food stamps. I'm like, me? Food stamps? I worked all my life. My mother never took, like, I was so proud to get services. But it hit me. I said, I need help right now. I had to admit it. So I went to get food stamps. And I, you know, for a couple of years, it helped. I weaned myself off because I was like, no, I don't want to have to depend on the system. But I saw people around me struggling. Other mothers who needed money for milk. I needed help or just had mental health or then the gun violence. And then I said, how could people struggle? Displacement. I said, I just want to give back to my community. So I started to volunteer and I found it was very gratifying to me. Also took me away from some of the problems I had at home, but also it felt really gratifying to help others. I had skills. I mean, I had worked in so many different jobs and I, you know, there were people that didn't have my skills. So I got involved in the tennis association and other, and then I, you know, living in Maverick, also seeing the water really connected me to, remember, I grew up on the coast. Mm-hmm. Like I have cousins who are windsurfers and naval engineers and have fishing boats and we used to spend 3 full months on the beach. Rolling down sand dunes. It's like a nice little life, you know. And when I went to New York City, it was like, wasn't close. But, you know, when I came to Maverick, I was like, look at the tankers, the water, the tides. It was so beautiful. I said, I got to connect with my environment again. So Kim Foltz, who was working in NOAA at that time, was looking for some volunteers for the, you know, the ethanol campaign, no ethanol campaign. And I got involved with environmental. Even before that, I was also involved with some other sort of environmental work. And then I got hired by Chris Markey, and we worked together really closely on, you know, some of the youth environmental justice.
1: So is that, because now you have a new initiative called Harbor Keepers, which I would love for you to say something about. But do you think that sort of living across from the harbor partly inspired that direction to just feel so connected to this?
0: Absolutely.
1: Because I think, I mean, I grew up on Long Island, very close to the beach, and lived in Boston for, you know, 10 or 11 years before I came over here. Mm-hmm. And now it's like obsessive, like, how can I get even closer? I mean, like one block from the harbor, but it's like, how can I get closer? Yeah, I need a boat, I need a view.
0: Yeah.
1: You know, it is like this presence here in the neighborhood that is hard to describe.
0: Yeah, it is. I mean, we live on an island. I love to say that we are islanders, but we're not really given the opportunity to feel like real coastal people. Mm-hmm. Like, I did feel like a coastal person in my town because it's a lifestyle.
1: Yeah.
0: Like, you just know how to swim like a fish when you're little, and your uncle fishes, and your other uncle goes, takes a boat out, and they take you with them. And here, you don't have that. Kids don't even know how to swim. Like, 80%, I don't know, there's like a percentage of kids that don't even know how to swim. So we need to be allowed to be coastal. But the only way we're going to do that is by bringing more resources. So what I saw was, I love my work at NOAA, as you probably could tell. And I thought the department did a really good job, probably continue to do so. I'm not, you know, keeping up with what they're doing. But I was very inspired. But it's a department of a housing organization. I said, we need a whole organization devoted just for environmental advocacy. Because the group, you know, I see, you know, people like Gail and Chris doing all this environmental advocacy, running around like chickens without heads, without resources, working on so many campaigns, without the resources that you need. and without the support that you need as activists, as environmentalists. So the concept was, yes, that connection to the water and me wanting to be able to have the opportunities, my kids have the opportunities, and all the other kids around me to have the opportunities that people that grew up, I don't know, Cape Cod or whatever, those ritzy towns have, you know, sailing.
1: Nantucket.
0: Yeah, and, yeah exactly, Nantucket.
1: Sorry, buddy. Sorry. Don't mean to disparage. Lovely.
0: No. So I wanted, so I said, I had consulted with a lot of people, actually, and a couple of them are in this room. I called them up. I said, what do you think if I start a whole new organization? You know, how hard is it? What do you think? And, you know, and most of the people I spoke to, all of them said, wow, that sounds like a great idea. It's going to be hard. You're going to sacrifice a lot. But I said, okay, this is it. It's got to be around waterfront environmental advocacy, not just, I mean, that could include a lot of different environmental advocacy campaigns, but really it's because we're an island, everything that affects us has to do with water, if you think about it. The airport's here because of the harbor. The development that's now gentrifying the neighborhoods because of the harbor. Mm-hmm. We get up, every point in East Boston, you could look a few blocks, you're at the harbor. You're at the water's edge. So the advocacy has to start from the water. That's the concept of the Harbor Keepers. But we need to engage people in a positive way on a continuous basis, and we need to get resources. So that was basically the purpose.
1: So resources. And I'll keep that in mind.
0: Exactly.
1: Start thinking about resources.
0: And that could mean anything.
1: So in your work or in your life generally, who inspires you?
0: I mean, I think throughout my life it's been different people, but when I think about now, I mean, it's activists. Like, people, some of them are in this room, I'm not going to point them out, they might be embarrassed. Gail or Nina or all of you, sometimes. All these people that I see doing so much work day to day are inspiring to me. They all work on different issues. We are all working on different issues, but we bounce ideas off each other, we run into each other, sometimes we collaborate. And that's a beautiful thing. But I also think of people like Linda Sarsour. She's a Palestinian-American activist in New York City. She's a tough cookie, because, and I can relate to that because growing up in New York City, like, you have to be tough. But she's a no-nonsense kind of woman, and she's gotten a lot of notoriety lately, but she's very true to her cause, true to herself. But she's also, she can blend into this society. She's an inspiration to me. But, you know, I mean, just the people who are out there doing something good for the community, I think, to me, that's inspiring. Like, I'm sorry to say, I can't say that the politicians are my people. I'm like, although some of them do good things, but it's the people who really don't get the unsung heroes that really don't get recognized, but you see them work day to day for a particular cause. And, you know, that to me, that keeps me going, definitely.
1: What are you most proud of in your life?
0: Well, recently the documentary on air protection.
1: Yes, that was fabulous. Go see it if you have not seen the film.
0: www.weebly.ec.com. My brother set up a webpage. I never thought I would actually make a documentary, but I did take a course in college in documentary filmmaking. I was always a sort of photographer as a hobby. Mm. I had that eye, you know. Mm-hmm. But I never thought I would actually do a movie. And this idea just came to me from doing my activism work and seeing sort of how the airport fight is always it's constantly there, gnawing at us, you know, and taking energy from us. And then telling the 50-year story, I wanted to learn about it. I'm like, where can I read about it? It was such bits and pieces. It was not compiled into one. And I said, you know, film is so powerful. If you could tell that story and also use it to educate East Boston residents and everybody around and see, look what East Boston's history is. Look what we've been through as a neighborhood. Mm-hmm. And look how it continues to affect us. I came up with the idea, presented it to Gail and Chris, and I said, what do you think if I do a film? I went to my brother, because he's a filmmaker. He's like, sure. Just need a little bit of money. And that was it. And he came here, we set up some filming dates, we interviewed people, we found locations, obviously with the advice of people from Erinc. So, and it came together.
1: Yeah.
0: I can't believe I did it with, like, trying to feed my kids at night, and then it was just, I don't even know how I did it, but we got it done.
1: It was beautiful film.
0: So I'm proud of that.
1: Really beautiful film. Yeah, yeah.
0: Thank you.
1: So if you could give your younger self one piece of advice, what would it be?
0: That's a tough one. I mean, I was very adventurous, and I don't know if I would take that back, because if I wasn't adventurous, I wouldn't have ventured into different places of the world that I saw amazing things. And I think be more patient, because I've learned as a young child, because I didn't have a stable background, my father wasn't there. So I didn't have that male role model in my life. So I learned how to, you become very sort of street savvy on your own, and how to become very efficient as a young person. But then you seem to retract, like you just to protect yourself. You put it like almost like a shell over yourself to protect yourself from getting hurt, right? So I think if I could talk to myself, say, you know what? Learn to be patient and learn to trust, even when you get a negative feeling, and to take a step back and analyze, as opposed to running. I always had the tendency to run, you know, like the escapism, like travel, go here, go there, do this, which gave me a lot of experiences, and it opened up my eyes, but part of me was like, okay, slow it down. So if I could talk to myself, my younger self would be like, just slow it down. Mm-hmm. And decide slowly. Mm-hmm. I don't know if I would have listened, but
1: that's a whole different
0: I probably would have done it anyway.
1: Aside from the internet marketing gig, what do you think that people here would be surprised to know about you?
0: I had, you know, at one point in my life, when I was in college, I was going to study ethnomusicology. I actually enrolled in ethnomusicology. It was a fascinating field. I was sure this is what I was going to do, but then I switched. But what I did was I partied in a lot of ethnic clubs in New York City. And I got to know
1: research.
0: A lot of... What?
1: For research.
0: Yeah. All right. I got to know a lot of international musicians, and it was really a fascinating world. And I got to actually play, like, you know, congas and other things on stage. And it was really amazing to just meet, like, artists from all over the world that bring so much culture into music. Like, you know, like, that's why I admire Zoomix a lot and what they do. That's probably something people don't think about that I would do. Like, stay up all night dancing or play music. But, you know, that's my before life. At least I did it. So, like, I've been on two sides of the fence where I can understand that life. So that's why for me, I'm not quick to judge others. I accept people for who they are and wherever they are on their journey. Mm-hmm. We are no one to judge people's journey, people's lives. Most of them are not Muslim. Like, I'm very, as you notice, not like, okay, this, you know, I can't be with this person because of this. A lot of the more traditional Muslim people from, like, North Africa and stuff, and I don't blame them for being traditional, but for me, I feel like we live in a society that's so diverse. If I want them to accept me with hijab, then I have to accept them with their lifestyle. It really goes both ways. So
1: that's beautiful.
0: Yeah.
1: So. What do you hope that people say about you at your funeral?
0: Oh, gosh. You didn't put that in there. I wasn't ready for that one. Yeah, I mean, something broad could be, okay, she was a good person. But I think somebody that did something that really followed her heart and did it for a good cause. I mean, honestly, I would love for people to say she helped save the environment. But I don't know if by the time I die or we all die, we could say we will have saved the environment. But made a dent in that cause. That's what I'm working towards, because we only have one life. We only have one chance. And I'm not saying everybody has to be altruistic and do all these altruistic things, but if we all do that to some extent, I think it would be a better world. So I think somebody who really devoted herself to environmental advocacy and social justice, then I'll be happy.
1: Wonderful.
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1: Well, thank you so much. I think it's a great time to open it up for questions. I'm sure that folks have tons of questions. So who wants to ask Magdalena a question?
12: So I'm curious how being a mother has changed you, both your whole self as well as your social justice activist self, and how that shaped who you are today.
0: Yeah, it's certainly taught me more patience. I had to be more patient. I grew up here, like we were removed from all our family in Argentina and Italy. So we really had a lot of family with kids. So I really wasn't around kids, except I was a babysitter and I was around other people's kids, but not like through family. So I really honestly didn't have any experience in that sense. Like I had a mother who said, okay, now you do this and now here, let me, you know, you go out and I'll take care. Like I didn't have that. So I kind of like, it was all hands on. Because I was here, my mother was over there. And she had an issue with me converting to Islam, so she was angry that I married a Muslim man, whatever. So it was very hands-on. It really taught me patience, taught me to take a step back and, you know, like, there's this being that, you know, came out of you. This curious little child who, you know, you have to take care of all day long. It just taught me to not focus on myself. Because before you have children, it's like you can really, your time is your time. I mean, yeah, you have a partner and you have to devote time to your partner, but it's not the same. Your little being is there, you know, with open arms, ready for you to, you know, sweep them away and take them out and feed them. And, you know, it totally changes your life. And, you know, I think, though, because I didn't have the support that I needed, that ideally you want a mother to have, I forgot about myself totally. Like, totally. Like, I no longer take care of myself. That's what we were talking about just before. Like, I no longer exercise. I no longer eat. Still don't eat well. It's been 8 years since I had a child. You'd think I'd lose my baby weight, but I never did. And then I did my baby was the community work. That was like my third baby. And now I have a fourth baby, the Harbor Keepers. So it's like, you know, you get into this mode, which is, it's very selfless, but then it's hard for you to get out of that mode. Whereas before you have children, it's like, hey, I just want to read a book and just throw my feet up for 5 hours. Like, that doesn't exist anymore. So I know she has a 9-month-old baby. So, and then a social justice. I was always a social justice. I was always into justice. I studied human rights. But when I had children, I had to think about it in a different way and do it in a different way. Like, even, you know, I've taken my kids to protest, actually. And I think it's okay. It's good for them to see those things. But I think I was more riskier when I didn't have children. I was willing to go to, you know, to be in certain situations that I would not with my children, obviously. So I think that's the difference. But my kids have protested. You know, I drag them along, clean up the harbor or whatever. You're like, we're cleaning up the harbor today. And they're like, oh,
1: again?
0: Mom. Oh, Mom, please.
12: So.
1: Yeah, yeah. Cleaned out last week. Why is it clean?
0: I'm mean, Mom.
1: Awesome. You have a question? Can you see?
13: So it was this past summer. I think it was this past summer you went to Algeria this past year.
0: Yeah.
13: Where your husband's family is from. And I guess I'm just curious about what that experience was like and whether it was or wasn't what you expected and sort of what the Arab culture is like as opposed to the Muslim culture.
0: Yeah, this is my second time going. The first time was when I was pregnant with my second, and Adam was 1 year old. So it was hard in some ways because I was pregnant. But yeah, I tell you a really funny story. When a baby's born in the Muslim culture, you do naqiqa. It's like a shower, but you slaughter a sheep, but you do it in the yard. So So I wasn't ready to see like guts and buckets, and I was pregnant. And then every time I walked through the kitchen, I'm like, and he's like, "Oh, there's a stomach, there's a heart." So it was really hard in that sense. But then they do, they wash it all out and stuff. They have like a drain yard, and it's just a cultural thing. But so when I went the first time, it was different because I was pregnant. I had a baby. When the second time around, I had, you know, in between 8 years of like community activism, right? And my kids now 8 and 10. And I was curious about the country and a lot of its politics and its culture. And I was in a different mindset because I was nursing and pregnant when I went. So it was more like staying home. But this time, you know, I said to my husband, I really want to get out of the house, because I stayed a lot in the house in Algeria. And I never, every year I would say, if we ever go to Algeria, I'm not staying in the house. I want to get out. So we got out a little bit. I saw a degradation from the last time I had gone. The country has, the infrastructure has really degraded. Mm-hmm. I noticed that. So I started to inquire and talk to people, my bad French, or in English, or their bad English, and they said it's just politics, corruption. Mm-hmm. So I started to ask a lot of questions, try to understand a lot of the history, whereas before I was more in the mindset of being pregnant and sort of being like the nice little wife and making a good impression. The second time around, I was like, whatever, I want to sit down with you. Tell me all about Algeria. So it was a different experience, and I got to learn a lot about the country. We got out more. Physically, I saw what it was like. And also learning about the history. We went to this museum up in a mountain about the history of the French colonization that just left this impact on me. Like, I knew about the colonization, but not from the Algerians' perspective. It was brutal. I mean, they have a guillotine that they used to just chop the people's heads off. I mean, they were brutal French. And you see how the legacy that's left on men in particular. Algerian men are very nervous, actually. I mean, I'm stereotyping here, but for the most part, they're not like the Ethiopians. I don't know, something about the colonization, the history of colonization in Algeria has really had an imprint on the culture. Mm-hmm. And also the corruption now, which is a stable government, but it's very corrupt. You have a lot of sort of the wealthy population, and a lot of the resources don't trickle down to, there's a lot of unemployment and good infrastructure. I mean, the hospitals, my husband's sister's a nurse practitioner, and I'll never forget the day she took us to, she was so proud showing us the hospital she works in. And you should have seen this hospital. It was like empty and awful. Like, they had nothing. Like, it was like, but she was proud of it. She's like, this is one of the good hospitals. And I'm thinking, oh my God, if she only went to MGH, she would like die and have a heart attack. Like, the things that we have, you know? So it really woke me up a lot. Like I said, I had a lot of good conversations, in-depth conversations with people. And I came back, and also with my environmental advocacy, I got to ask a lot of questions, because the town where he's from, liquefied natural gas production. They have these huge methane flares that are actually, you can get pretty close to. It was like, I've never seen anything like it. It was like, I don't know, like Star Wars. It was so weird. But then I saw the towns around the whole LNG facility, it just so degraded. And then you see the haves and the haves not. You see the inequality in life and in the world. And his brother was like, is out of a job, and he's like, maybe you can help me, maybe if you go back to the United States, I want to do recycling, maybe if you could. And I haven't even contacted him, but I'm thinking one day maybe I can go back and either do a film or help him with starting a recycling company, or so I learned a lot more on this second trip.
8: I'm going to ask an unfair hypothetical.
0: Okay.
8: Because once a professor, always a professor, and then you hurt my heart when you said you failed all your 100 classes.
0: I'm sorry. But I made it out.
8: I almost started crying. I need a glass of wine. So you are a proudly Kishabwarian Muslim. Mm-hmm. And you have two boys, but you don't have a girl.
0: Yeah.
8: And so, and there's a lot of conversation among American Muslims about the choice or non-choice, that
0: right.
8: as if it's a binary, you know, choice
0: right.
8: or non-choice around
0: yeah, that's right.
8: So I'm wondering, what do you think, how you and your husband would approach hijab wearing if you have a daughter?
0: I think that would be a point of contention between my husband and I. So I'm kind of glad I don't have a girl. But my husband's very traditional. Like, he's in some ways very religious, but in some ways he's not. But he's very adherent to a lot of the tenets of Islam that are just like non-negotiable. So I think, you know, it's kind of easy that I don't have girls because I don't have to worry about my kids putting on hijab. But what I'd like to do is, if I had a girl, would be to encourage her and show her this way that it does protect you and its modesty, but not to force it upon her, to let it be her decision. But I think it would, like I said, I think it probably would have been a conflict between my husband and I. He's more tough. He'd be like, no, she has to wear it. Maybe God made it that I didn't have a girl, you know? Or maybe we would have worked it out. Who knows? But I think it's hard. I think raising girls in a non-Muslim culture, I think, in some ways, I hate to say it, but I think it's a little bit harder. Maybe the parents tend to be more protective. But my husband, I'm sure, is going to want my kids to marry girls who wear hijab, you know? But when we get to that bridge, I'll cross it. But for now, it's a long ways away. So I don't know what I would have done. I would have preferred, if I had a girl, to give them, you know, not force it, because I know what it's like. I put it on because I wanted to. And if somebody would have forced me, I think I wouldn't have put it on, because it would have been like rebellion. Mm-hmm. I wanted to cover my hair.
1: What's the age in Algeria that a daughter would...
0: You know, it varies. There's a lot of secular people in the big cities, Oran and Algiers. These are people like secular. These people who don't even practice Islam. But the majority of the country does. And it is encouraged, especially in small towns, for sure. Like, it's discouraged not to wear the hijab. I think when they hit puberty, I think it's encouraged. Like 13, 14. Or sometimes they go through college without wearing hijab and then they put it on. So I think it varies on where you come from in Algeria. The cities are just like very, it's very common to see none, mm-hmm. no hijabs. So that was a question.
14: Magdalena, I love you.
0: Oh, I know. Thank you. I love you too.
14: I would like to know, how did your family take it when you converted to Muslim and wearing a hijab, and how did you feel about their reaction, and how did that work out?
0: Yeah, well, my father was already living in Argentina because my parents split many years ago. When my mother picked me up at the airport, I didn't tell her. I think I told her that I was learning Islam, but I didn't tell her I converted. Mm-hmm. And I had a hijab. So she was at the airport, and I'm going like this. I got my hijab, and she just, like, totally missed me. She walked right past me. I was like, I'm standing here, my mother passed right by me, because she didn't expect me to wear a hijab. And she was okay with it, but the first few, I had to live with my mother, because I was living with my mother when I left. When I came back, I was living with her. After a couple of weeks, she was like, oh, that's cute, exotic. When are you going to take it off? I was like, I'm not. She's like, you have to. I said, but I want to wear it. And she goes, I'm embarrassed, my neighbors. I don't think you should wear it for many reasons. Because you could be Muslim without hijab because of the terrorism. They're going to think you're a terrorist because I'm embarrassed. My neighbors are all white. And I said, it's my choice. I was already in my 20s, in late 20s. And then my sister got in on it, and they double-teamed me. After living there for a while, they're like, you know what? If you want to stay living here, you have to take it off. So I had to take it off. I felt not naked, but I felt like really awkward. I wanted to wear it. So I had to take it off for a while, and I told them, as soon as I move out and I get my own apartment, I'm putting it back on. So I did. I got my own apartment. I got my job, my apartment, like 10 blocks away, and I put it back on. So when I would come to their house, my sister's like, don't wear it. I'm like, I can't just like take it midway on my way to your house. Like, that doesn't make sense. Either you wear it or you don't wear it. She's like, I said, okay, we came to a compromise. So I wore a hat. I said, I'll just put a hat. So I wore a hat, like this funny looking beret. I would switch it midway. I would actually have my hijab and then I would switch it when nobody was looking, because, you know, it's a suburb town. And then after, I said, what am I doing? Like, when I get married, I'm not doing that. Because my husband's going to be there to protect me and say, no. No, Julia, mom, she has the right to wear it, whatever. So, you know, it was a struggle. My mother struggled with it. She struggled with it a lot. And I think she struggled with it more when I married my husband, because he didn't have a profession, didn't have papers, didn't. So it was really hard. I didn't make it easy for her. If I were married this very nice Muslim lawyer that had a practice and made great money and had a nice car, I think her idea might have been different. But he was like poor and, you know, also very tough. She didn't understand that sort of tough Arab culture. you know, because, you know, as Casey was saying, like, there's the religion and there's a culture. Mm-hmm. And you really have to separate the two. When I went to Algeria, there was things people were doing that were not, in Islam, you wouldn't do. They were just adhering to the culture because it's tradition, and so they don't break those traditions. But it's going against the religion. Mm-hmm. So then that's hard for people to break out of. So, you know, it's been an up and down, but it's I have to be patient. I can't blame her. I used to be angry at her, but now I'm not angry at her anymore. I can't blame her. It's hard for her to understand. I can't force her. I can't force myself going to her house with a hijab if she doesn't feel comfortable. So maybe we can meet somewhere else. Or, so.
1: I think we have time for one more question if anyone has.
15: What language would you most like to learn next?
1: Oh.
0: So not including some of the ones that I learned that I want to perfect?
15: Yeah.
0: Because I absolutely loved Russian and, I mean, I loved them all, Italian, French, and Portuguese. And, Russian and Turkish were very favorite languages of mine. That's a good question. Well, I started to learn a little Arabic. I'm going to say Arabic because I learned a little, but it was really not a lot. Significant, and Arabic is the language of the Quran. I just feel awkward not being able to really understand Arabic and then pray in Arabic because it's very precious what I memorized, and I might understand a little bit of it, but I really need to understand Arabic to understand the Arab culture and the religion, because everything, I want things translated in my holy book. I want to understand in the religion that it was written in. So I think I would have to say Arabic, yeah, for sure.
1: Alright, last one to Rose.
15: Really? Okay, thank you.
1: but make it snap.
0: Yeah, special cover.
15: Thank you. So when it comes to organizing, when it comes to taking responsibility for your piece of the story, your piece of the puzzle of what's going to happen, what you would like to happen this week, this year, the vision for just like, let's stick to Mavericks, stick to East Boston. Mm-hmm. How do you set your intention for how you move the dial, so to speak? Mm-hmm. Like when you think about like, okay, this is our mission, this is our goal, for whatever campaign, focused on issue-based campaign, the Harbor Peace, what do you anchor your intention in?
0: It's funny that you say anchor because, I had told her I was going to bring some props, but I never did because I was so busy that I never had time. But what I did, I always have a compass either on my car or my bag.
15: I'm an intuitive, so it's okay.
0: This is very symbolic. That's right. You know, the compass is so symbolic, right, when it comes to navigation and life and earth and balance, gravity, everything. And, you know, it's not literally that I use my compass to, like, you know, figure out the next campaign, but, you know, maybe I should. But it's symbolic. It's your compass is where you are at as a woman, whether you're a woman or a man or a mother or whatever you are and where you are in your life. You need to figure out your next step. What's the next dial? Because you need to somehow center yourself at that moment or that day, that week, where you need to say, this is really overwhelming me. I need to take a step back here because this, I'm not going to achieve that if I'm going to try to do too much or do the wrong thing. So your inner compass is you're trusting yourself. I see this two ways. Trusting yourself where you need to be and where you need to go. But I see every human interaction for me is an opportunity to learn about life and the world. And I try. I mean, I'm not perfect. I've made some mistakes where I might have pissed people off, and that's not nice. But I've tried to correct it. Every human interaction has to be, you have to try to make it positive. And you have to be in tune with yourself in order for you to understand them and listen to them, not judge. Because we tend to judge. I know. I come from a background where my mother was very judgmental, and I had learned
1: that. Well, she was a judge.
0: And she was a judge.
1: Literally.
0: Yeah, literally, right. No, but she's worse than a judge sometimes. And I love her to death, but that's how she learned how to be. Maybe that's the way she protects herself. I've had to take a step back from that and try to see every human interaction that I have as, you know, what does it teach me? So it's your inner compass but it's also what you put out in the world and what you take in from that interaction. And that guides me. Sometimes I feel like I'm moving, you know, mile a minute, and I say, okay, I think take a step back. Today is about me taking my kids out and leaving the house a mess and just buying pizza. That's me taking care of myself so that I can take care of my mission. Or today is like I have some time and there's this commute issue, urgent issue going on, so I can put in 3 hours on this. Or today I really need to go talk to my neighbor who's really struggling. I haven't seen her in 4 weeks. And I felt like she really needed somebody to talk to, or she needed something. So, you know, every day is different. Like, again, every day you don't know what it brings, but you want to be able to, you know, just take a step back and use your compass to figure out what can you do today and what can you not do. I'm sure that you all probably can relate to that. Yeah.
1: Beautiful. Well, Magdalena, I'm going to say thank you. Muchas gracias. Grazie mille. Chocan. Thank you. It's amazing.
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¿Qué tal, mi gente salsera? 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
1: Yo, Pathy, hang on a second. All right, you got a little bit too much dip on your tip, my guy. I know I've been gone for about a week or something, but geez, let your boy go ahead and fill in for, like, the current moment, all right? That being said, this is WZMR LP East Boston. 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Kicking off this week's version of The Alternative, we got Staying Alive by the

is down, freezing cold. That's how we already know when it's here. My dog will probably do it for Louis Bell. That's just all he know, he don't know nothing else. I tried to show him. Yeah. I tried to show him. Yeah. Yeah. Yeah, yeah, yeah. Gone on you with the pick and roll. Younger flame, he in sickle mode.

0: Mr. Dude was taped in front of a live studio audience.
1: Yeah, I go ahead and keep telling y'all every single time. It don't matter what day of the week it is. It don't matter what time. If the Mr. Dude theme comes through, well, you never know what's going to come through. It can happen at any given point. But before the Mr. Dude theme by Nick Shea, that was, I'm messing up. Sickle Mode by Travis Scott featuring a certain dead man. I don't know. But otherwise, man, let's just move on, man.
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1: Hey, I know I say this every single time, but hey, if you know someone who's going through it right now, reach out to them. Hell, if you're going through something right now, don't hold it in. Talk to someone you know you can trust with your life. Trust me, those kind of things are going to make a massive difference in someone's life. I'm telling y'all that right now. Hey, after all that raging, let me go ahead and put it to you this way. I'm pretty much chilled out right now, but get your boy thinking. You live to have a lot of fun experiences, but you also learn from your mistakes and everything that's going on around you. Might as well go ahead and just unload all of that real quick, huh? This is Lessons and Vibes. And let me welcome you all to the show officially. What's good, everybody? Your boy, C-Man here. Welcome you guys back to The Alternative. And yo, real quick, sorry I missed last week. I was supposed to be here. I was supposed to have someone over here. But let's just say things kind of went sideways. Had to figure some things out. And the whole entire day kind of shifted a little bit to what it was. But hey, it is what it is sometimes. But

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5: 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Shout out to Jeff in the Top and Blue from Maverick Square. Shout out to Life. That's it. Shout out to, of course, my boy, Fat Diego over at the Mosh Pit. Shout out to the people that run Copeta. Yeah. Shout out to the people over with TLC, In and Within, and so many awesome different music blocks that we got here running around the clock, only here on 94.9 FM, Zoomix Radio, powered by youth. And matter of fact, I wasn't thinking about doing a gaming roundup, but we ain't got no gaming news, honestly. So instead, I think what we're going to do is... Oh, that's going to be a tough call. Hold on. So we're going to do a little something different. I want to try to get at least some kind of song playing in the background while we talk. You know what? Let's throw in some. I think I got an idea. Oh, no, not you. There we go. I think it's time we go a little bit back in time for this one. If Mega Seg would like to work with me, please. Thank you. There we go. We had to bring back the theme for personal peace of mind. Oh, man, now everything's just falling apart on my end. Great, thanks, game. But, yeah, I want to actually go ahead and talk about something. So, I guess in a way, you can kind of consider this like Lessons and Vibes Part 2, I guess, today. But I just wanted to go ahead and ramble a little bit because I mentioned earlier today that I am currently planning on some new projects and whatnot. And, well, I have run into a bit of a conundrum. I have, like, four different games in mind that I want to go and do as the next project. The following games are... Hold on a second, I gotta do a drum roll real quick. Hopefully this picks up. I hope that picked up. Otherwise, I'm gonna feel stupid for doing that. We have Rayman Origins, Call of Duty Black Ops 1, what was the other one? I'm blanking here. Good boy, I'm blanking on this. Was it... Oh, Spyro 1 Reignited? From the Reignited Trilogy, obviously. And then Bomb Rush Cyberpunk. Now, I'm going to go ahead and give you guys the reason why those four games in particular are running through my mind. And I'm going to give you all a good reason for it. So, starting off, we're going to go with Bomb Rush Cyberpunk. This one's basically a successor to the Jet Set Radio video games. If y'all remember those from back in the day, I've never personally played any of them, but I can already tell that I would have had a lot of fun since I played through Bomb Rush Cyberpunk, and I can tell you right now, it is a fun game. The gameplay is addicting. The main mechanic of trying to go all city, aka doing like, what's the right term here? Like art, in this case, around the city. That's all I'm going to say. Please don't do vandalism, ladies and gentlemen. Don't do it IRL. If it's in a game, that's perfectly fine. The story's fun. The world you're in is amazing. The music. Oh, my.

my God, the music is so fire. I'm not even kidding. It is amazing. It is fun. And every single time I hop on the game, man, just listening to the soundtrack is nice. But then we go over to Call of Duty Black Ops 1. Would you believe me? When I first played Black Ops 1, I was in middle school. Yeah, you heard that right. Back when Black Ops 1 came out, I was in middle school. Yeah, I'm old. And yeah, I somehow was allowed to play Black Ops 1 back in the day as a little kid. But sure, we'll go ahead and roll with it. Sometimes I wonder. But the story is really compelling. The locations you go to in every single stage is nice to look at. Even for PlayStation 3 standards, it is really nice. When it comes to the gameplay, really nice, really good. I will say, though, it is old school, and it took me a little bit when I was trying to record an episode one kind of what-if scenario to kind of switch the looking up, looking down from, you know. But that's all good in that one. The next one that's on the board would be Spyro Reignited Trilogy, specifically Spyro 1. Now, I'm going to say this straight up. I don't know why my little kid self was sleeping on this game, but you know what? We learned from our mistakes. I played through the game. I even 120% of the game. And may I go ahead and say this game was fun and it wasn't lame. I don't know how that rhymed, but you know what? We're going to roll with it. My little sister, she was a massive Spyro kid growing up. And I can now see why. Like, okay, my little sister, she got the good taste on that one when it came to the PlayStation mascots back in the day. Because Spyro, oh yeah, buddy. Yes, sir. Spyro and Crash. I was more Crash. She was more Spyro. Oh, boy. I can see why she decided to go for Spyro. Oh, that was a really fun game, man. And just thinking about going for it again. I mean, hey, who knows? Maybe things might turn around. Don't know, sir. And then the last game. The last game. Rayman Origins. Okay, I have a lot of people probably wondering, wait, just you? No. But, I mean, imagine if I did it all by myself. It would be boring real quick, but I mean, seeing all the raging that I would probably do at that point. Yeah, I can definitely see that actually being entertaining, whether or not I decided to do it by myself or with friends, but main thing is, there's not that much of a story, per se. But it's more like a general direction. If y'all get my feel, if y'all get my gist on that one. If I do it, I want to do it multiplayer. That's the thing. Slap happy stuff. So many fun locations, so many fun abilities. That you can mess with. And the music. Bro, don't even get me started on the music. Come on, man. Oh, everything always somehow goes straight to music. And I love it. The settings for every single game, whether it be serious or not, they all have great scenery. They all have great music. And it is a good time. That's all I'm saying. Like, do you want me to say anything else? Nope. I bet. So, all right, got the dub on that one. So, let's go and just do one last thing here. I'm just switching the song a little bit. I want to be like, you know, rain, rain, go away. It's raining out here, please. Help! Yeah, so let's get some music going on. Here is Can You Feel the Sunshine from the Sonic R soundtrack. We need the sunshine right now. Please let us summon the sun, please!

some of the sun already, man. Jeez. Anyway, that was Can't Feel the Sunshine for the Sonic R soundtrack, and that'll do it for the show this week. Thank you all so much for tuning in. If you want to follow up with everything Zoomix Radio, follow up on the Instagram page. Follow up with Zoomix on Instagram too, man. I mean, come on. And not only that, but hey, just a quick heads up that the Walk for Music is coming up soon in the next couple of months on Sunday, July 12th, 2026. Be there or be square. With that being said, I've been the C-Man, and I will catch you all in the next one. Until then, keep it poppin' and be great! Okay, real quick, what the hell was that? I'm sorry. Well, let me try that again. Hold on. Keep it poppin' and be great!

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off. Stop lying for these. 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You need to chill. Okay. I'm running from the targets in the back in the day. And now they rocking the R. Now they tracking the dog. 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Yo. But I'm still running.

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8: No way, actually?
10: Well, okay, it felt like 100 degrees. Statistically, actually, it reached 96. But the weather app says feels like 100.
2: Yeah. Yeah, and then tomorrow, from what I saw, it's going to be like 60 again.
11: Can't wait.
8: I don't know.
2: Welcome to Boston.
8: What time was that?
2: Probably like 12
10: afternoon,
2: or 1.
10: Yeah, like 12 to like 5 or 4.
8: What?
11: Yesterday?
8: It did not feel like 100. I got out of school around 1 and it did not feel like 100 degrees.
2: Yeah, yesterday, tell me how we went from 90s to like a storm.
11: That was wild.
2: We definitely had a tropical storm.
8: Oh, yeah, I remember that.
2: It was like still hot. It was like a tropical storm almost, I thought.
11: I was actually in East Boston when that crazy storm rolled through.
2: You in the car or were you walking?
11: I was gonna take the T, and then I was like, I think I'm gonna drive because I didn't want to be caught in the rain.
2: Oh, was bad.
11: I went to the ICA watershed.
2: Yikes.
11: Have you guys been there?
10: Yeah, me neither.
11: Cool.
10: We worked. Yeah, we were making money selling
8: postcards or something.
10: Letter cards, something. Yeah, probably postcards.
8: Yeah.
10: Well, like $100 off that.
2: As we always start, we'll start our question of the day. And the question of the day is run or crawl everywhere for the rest of your life.
8: Well, what defines running? Because if I'm just
2: running,
8: like,
2: is whatever you consider as fast as you
10: better,
2: can.
10: Better, more than jogging.
2: It's more than jog. It's a full sprint, I think.
10: A sprint. Just think of,
2: like, your ability to sprint. You know what a jog is? Your ability to jog? Like, everyone has different abilities to run. Like, some guys can, like, you know, you can.
8: I'm running everywhere then. It's not that.
2: You run everywhere. You don't stop. But you would probably be exhausted. I mean, you probably lose a lot of weight, though. You probably, like, I don't know if you consider yourself, do you have unlimited stamina, or is this more like your current stamina?
10: I think
2: like,
10: crawling loses more stamina than
2: that's running. True, because you're using your whole
10: Yeah, you're using everything. You're using running, you're just like
2: legs.
10: Well, sure, you're gonna like get tired in your legs.
2: But at least better than your arms or legs. Yeah. You're like,
11: I would definitely choose running personally. Yeah, I
10: think this is probably unanimous.
11: Anyone here would choose crawling?
2: No, I mean like. Yeah. Running and me like
8: I feel like what if I have to get to like I don't know some kind of formal event like what am I gonna do crawl
10: I think okay like
11: or you have to show up really sweaty from running
8: that's the I feel like that's a bit better and explainable than crawling
10: you probably sweat anyways whatever if you're running
2: because you have crawling. To bring deodorant with you at all
11: that's
2: times
11: true.
10: Yeah
2: you're always gonna have to stick it like in your pockets or something because you're gonna be like super, but hey, you'll probably lose like in a week. You'll probably lose like a nice 10 pounds yeah. like every week. Yeah, you're kind of gonna be starving like every way you go though. Think about it, because you're running so much, you're burning so many calories. You're probably gonna be like extremely hungry.
11: Yeah, you gotta eat a lot.
2: You're gonna have to like pack a lot of carbs, and and not fats. Those aren't good. A lot of carbohydrates
10: and proteins, amino acids.
2: Proteins, I guess. Amino acids are in everything.
10: Oh,
2: if really? You learned that in biology,
10: no,
2: I know
10: I
2: that.
10: I did right. not learn that in biology.
2: No, but amino acids are in basically every food. But okay. carbs, proteins, and lipids or fats are in certain foods.
10: Are nucleic acids in every
2: food? Yes, nucleic acids are in every food. Yep, nucleotides are in every food, yes.
10: Are you sure?
2: I learned this, Sebastian.
10: Are you sure? Because I'm taking bio right now.
8: I feel like I've heard this in our...
2: Sebastian, it's 1v2 right now.
8: I think that was at the start of the year.
2: You always... Nucleotides are in everything.
10: Yeah, but like, you already did biology like years ago.
2: Yeah, but if you're eating a living thing, it has nucleotides.
10: Yeah, but like, I'm learning it right now, so like... Theoretically speaking.
8: No, dude, that's like a foundational thing.
2: Okay, bro. You're not winning this anyway.
8: Yeah.
2: But yeah, I would say running. Yeah. You're going to get that 99 speed. You also train. Like, you probably be like crazy in the marathon. Like,
10: yeah.
2: If you're running every single second, like, you probably be like win every marathon in the world.
11: Boston Marathon, no problem.
2: That's a problem, bro, because you're used to running everywhere. You know, like, this is so weird. Like, you can't, like, walk, imagine. Like, your body's just fully in sprint.
8: Yeah.
11: Yeah.
8: Yuck. So, what songs you got at first?
2: Well, to minimize, not minimize. Yeah, that's actually good that we got that question because we want to maximize time. Next up, we have a debut song. It's Lord of Chaos by Mr. Ken Carson off his album More Chaos. Because there's more of it, you know. And then we have Barbie and Ken by Nappies is Bougie. So stay tuned. Enjoy this song right here, and we'll be back.
4: Lord of Chaos.

got blue or hot. He underestimated me and he got I hope I'm right, cause I'm the Lord. I didn't say it when I got rich, he poor. I go

0: I don't know. Hello, hello. We are back. What you just heard was Barbie and Kenma and Nafis. Nafis is Bougie. Wow. And then before that, you heard Lord of Chaos by Ken Carson, also known as Mr. Teen X. And we'll start our segment off. I'll hand it off to Sebastian because of this segment.
1: Guys.
0: Oh, you're not going to say the name of your segment?
1: Golazo.
0: Thank you very much.
1: We might be living in a nightmare.
2: What's up?
1: Arsenal won the league.
0: Because I forgot you don't like Arsenal.
1: Yes, no one likes Arsenal.
0: Except the Arsenal fans.
1: Except Martin. I know Martin's an Arsenal fan. Martin, if you're listening, I'm sorry. I don't know. I just don't like the way they play. They're just way too defensive. Like, Eli, I have a question. Now, you know sports. They're obviously, like, supposed to be entertaining. Right? You feel me?
3: Yeah, but you're supposed to win.
1: Okay. Now, that's a good point. You're supposed to win. But the other, like, main thing about sports is entertainment and having fun. Now, would it be fun if all your team does is score one easy, early, lucky goal and then just play really, really defensively the entire game?
0: But I have a question. Is it funner to win or lose a game?
1: Okay, but, like, think about it.
0: But think
1: there's
0: about
1: no
0: it.
1: There's no soul.
0: As I always say, a win is a win. I don't like Arsenal, but I can't complain. If a team wins, unless it's by crazy, unless, like, they're fouling and they're getting away with it. Like,
1: yes.
0: Like,
1: yes.
0: If someone punches a dude and
1: Bro, that's actually what happened. Yo, let me tell you.
0: You're telling me a dude socked another man?
1: Yes.
0: Okay. Oh, is that when he pulled his jaws down?
2: Give us the play-by-play, Sebastian.
1: Okay. VAR, the video repetition. I think I said this last week. They won Arsenal the league. Because Arsenal, the main way they score goals is through corners. Which is basically like...
4: The main way they score goals is through corners.
1: Yes. They only score goals through corners.
4: Calm down, bro.
1: No. And when... Yikes, no. Look. The goalkeeper for Arsenal, whenever they're like defending a corner, there have been so many instances where players just illegally grab or hit the opponent, and the referees are just like, "Oh, I'm blind. I don't see anything. I'm just gonna like pretend that's."
0: Look at how badly are these like fouls? Like,
1: the goalkeeper punched one of the opponents.
0: But was it like in like with
1: yes,
0: the corner?
1: Like punched, like actually.
0: Well, but was he going for the ball?
1: The ball was not on frame.
0: Oh,
1: the ball was
0: that's
1: not in
0: crazy.
1: The frame of the picture.

0: But I mean, listen, bro. I'm a Boston sports fan. I'm numb to the pain at this point. We've been getting destroyed by the refs for a long time, except for the Patriots. They were kind of. But shout out the Patriots, though. You know, they did sell us. Well, actually, our offensive line sold us. Will Campbell. Anyway, but yeah. I'm used to us getting sold, you know? Freaking Jason Tatum. My knee has tightness, guys. It's game 7, bro. I don't care if you have knee tightness, bro. Go to the back. I know they have steroids in the back, bro. Not steroids. I don't know what numbing stuff. You're telling me, bro. It's how bad was the tightness, bro? Was your knee, if it's dislocated or broken, I get it. You cannot play through left knee tightness or left calf tightness. I promise you, bro. All you gotta do is ask the medical trainers. Sir, can I have some, like, I don't know, numbing shot or something? Would it get you it? Like that, bro. And then now, I'm gonna sit out and I'm gonna let Jaylen Brown try to carry us, you know? Even though we're facing a team that if I was in, probably would have won, like, 1,000-0.
1: Man's just still crushing goals. That happened like a month ago.
0: Bro, you don't understand, bro. I saw that. I was like, please. It didn't say questionable. He said he was out, bro. I just need to know how bad was it, bro. How bad was the cramp, bro? Did you drink, bro? Oh, and it was like 2 hours before the game. Like, everything was looking up. Like, we were in home. We were going to win game 7, go to the next round, at least make the Eastern Conference.
1: He's going to be one of those, like dads who, like, tell their children, yo, let me tell you the disaster of the year 2026 Celtics.
0: Yo, really is, bro.
2: No, that was like 2023. That one was real bad. Like,
0: and then the Red Sox firing their...
2: Was that 2023?
0: But you understand, bro. Like, at this point, I'm so numb to it, bro. Like, a win is a win is a win is a win,
1: like,
0: bro.
1: I understand if, like, that would be our last chance to ever win a championship. Bro. But, like, you know, there's always next year.
0: There's always...
3: All right, Sebastian, I want to hear more about this Arsenal game. So what happened? They scored really early on in the game?
1: That's just their main way of just winning, you know? They just score early. Most of their... if you look at the records of, like, their wins, it's just 1-0. Or at least a one-goal lead. And the way they won the title, the Premier League, the second place team, Manchester City, they lost to a team who I believe is 12th out of 20.
3: Well, so, okay.
1: Yeah, guys.
0: Yeah.
1: And also, Arsenal's in the Champions League final, one of the most...
0: Against who?
1: Paris Saint-Germain.
0: Oh, they're going to get...
3: So I was going to ask you about that. Do you think that... Now they're going to be really confident because they won the league?
1: I pray that when we come back, oh my goodness.
2: When was the last time Arsenal won a chip?
1: 22 years ago.
2: Then I want them to win.
1: Guys, I think, wait.
0: We just hate them that much.
1: Bro. How old is, who's like the youngest staff in this building?
0: Angelina, probably? She's probably the youngest. I mean,
2: is Angelina full-time?
0: Huh?
2: Is Angelina?
0: She's 25, 20 something.
2: Is she full time?
1: She was a toddler.
0: The last time they won.
1: The last time.
0: Yo,
1: Arsenal
0: 22
1: won
0: years
1: the
0: ago, yo, Will was an 8-year-old little man.
1: Oh
0: bro.
1: My goodness. Will was 8 years old last time Arsenal won the league. Why could it have been like, I don't know, we could have made it 30, guys. Why did Man City have to bottle?
0: Bro, what do you have against Man City, bro?
1: I just hate Arsenal. I just don't like them.
0: Not Man City. What do you have against Arsenal?
1: Because no one likes them. I just don't like the way they play. They're just so weird playing. They're just so weird.
0: Is that so?
1: Yes. Actually, let me tell you something. Eli, Alex, I want you to hear me very carefully, guys.
0: Yes?
1: The game, Arsenal versus Burnley. I hope Martin's listening to this. Because this is your team, Martin. Okay. The game, Arsenal versus Burnley, there was this defender. His name is Hincapié. I think that's how you say it.
0: Yikes.
1: Okay. He tackled one of the Burnley players and he fell to the ground. He was sliding down the pitch, and while the Burnley player was still toppling over, he grabbed his shorts with his foot
0: and pulled it down, and pulled down cheeks, his pants, bro.
1: And the cheeks were shining.
0: Yo, I started dying. But was it really intentional, or what did
1: it was obviously by accident. But I know when I first saw that, I thought that's AI. Like, that's obviously AI. There's no way. There was no way ever that this would actually happen in the game. But I searched it up, like, everywhere. It's like a bunch of POVs. This actually happened. And I'm like, oh my
0: God. This is why you tie your pants.
1: Holy
0: they should tie your pants tight.
1: Holy aura loss. Like, genuinely. You just won the league?
0: He fell? But he wasn't his fault, though. He, like, got tripped.
1: Well, yeah. No, he was, like, tumbling. Like, he was trying to keep his balance. But then, like, He stepped on his shorts, and as he was sliding, he pulled them down, and it showed his cheeks.
0: Yeah.
1: That was so
0: funny. Yeah, this is why soccer's
1: there. This might be the highlight of the season. That might be the only highlight of the season, to be honest.
0: Well, is that it for soccer? Because I have a lot of news.
1: There's one more. Guys, we didn't... I think a lot of people know this, but I'll remind. This is going to be the last show for the month.
0: Oh, yeah. Oh, in the month. Oh, yeah, for a month,
1: We're just not going to be here for June. We'll come back July 8th. So, yeah, this is going to be the last show for the month. When we come back, I hope to talk about PSG being winners of the Champions League. Bro, I hope.
0: What if you do if Arsenal wins it, bro?
1: I don't know. Guys.
0: Yo, Arsenal's defensive mechanism.
1: I pray that...
0: But do they have... Is the idea just a good... I mean, if they're a good defensive team, it's not
1: fair. They're a really good defensive team. I'll admit that. But...
0: I mean, strategy is strategy, bro.
1: I know.
0: If you gotta play defensive, bro, all you need is one. In every sport, all you need is one point to win, right? All you need to do is win by one. That's the whole goal. If it's 1-0, I mean, then they're called.
1: Last year, PSG went against a team from Italy, which is known for being a very defensive, country in soccer terms.
0: Because the actuals.
1: And PSG won 5-1. So can we repeat that? Can we can PSG
0: score
1: six goals or something?
0: Well, I love Italy, but I have to admit, Italy is I don't think an Italian team is as good as, unfortunately, those British soccer teams. I hate to admit it, but who do they play? Probably some Inter Milan, bro.
1: It was Inter Milan.
0: Bro, Inter Milan, let's be honest, who's better, Inter Milan or Arsenal all the time?
1: Unfortunately, it's Arsenal.
0: Exactly. I hate to admit it too, trust me.
3: Do you think that Arsenal has always had that style of play, or is this kind of newer?
1: No, it's because of the manager, Mikel Arteta. I don't know.
0: Is he a defender or something?
1: He used to play for Arsenal. He used to be, I believe, center defensive midfield.
0: Exactly, and then you wonder why. Look at his mind. That's like saying, there's a football coach named Arsenal. I think he used to be... Oh no, Mike Vrabel. Mike Vrabel used to be a defensive guy. It's just some strategies, it's in every sport. Some coaches like to play offensively, in football, you might run into a coach who's a very good offensive mind, but defense, they're a lost cause. Or vice versa,
1: I just don't like, I don't like the striker. Gyökeres, I do not like that guy. I don't know why they paid 80 plus million for that guy in the beginning of the season.
0: Yikes. How old is he?
1: He is so bad.
0: How many goals does he have to get?
1: Nine. That's it.
0: Yikes.
1: For a striker, they paid 80 million plus for.
0: Yikes.
3: Nine goals in one season?
1: In one season. I think it's around that range. Nine goals. I don't know. I would consider that a flop. I know goals are goals. Nine goals is I have zero goals. That's way better than me, but nine goals?
0: Hey.
1: From one of the greatest, I don't know. How do I tell you? But anyway, that's enough ranting for me.
0: Guys. And on terms of other sports, one of the biggest news I have, the Mac is back. Yes. If you know who I'm talking about, Conor McGregor is back after nearly 2,000 days of not fighting. He'll be fighting Max Holloway sometime in July. I think it's after we come back. I think it's the Saturday we come back.
1: Okay.
0: And he'll be fighting for the... I think he's fighting for... Not for a chip, but... It's just so good to see Conor McGregor back.
1: What happened to him?
0: So he just retired. So after he lost... So there was this big rivalry against him and some guy named Khabib. He's a weird last name. I think it's I know who he is, but has a weird last name. And they had one of the biggest rivalries, Conor had been going at his religion. There was a really deep rivalry. They hate each other. Usually you get mad at each other, But at the end of the fight, they'll shake gloves. They'll be like, yo, good stuff,
1: Yeah.
0: But they did not shake gloves. Khabib, they asked Khabib, are you going to shake Conor's glove? He said, I'm not shaking his glove. It doesn't matter what happens. It doesn't matter if it goes five rounds. So what happened is they had, they lasted, two rounds. And then Khabib submits Conor. And he just, and then he just ran, It was crazy after that. Conor just retired. I think he just got done because, Khabib was just... He literally, violent. He spat on him. He was yelling at him. He was yelling some crazy stuff at him. They had to, get security in the ring, separate, because the coaching team from Khabib's corner was going to, attack Conor. It was crazy, crazy. It was a deep rivalry. They hated each other. And I think after that... And then, really, it was just, It was a crazy fight for Conor's idea because Khabib is probably one of the, top five greatest fighters of all time in submission terms. But I mean, he did his all, But at the end of the, so that really that, and then now he's coming back. And he was always a great fighter, though. But the Mac is back. And I'm in baseball. Not much, you know. Our Red Sox are still suffering. Just how we are, you know.
1: Poor Red Sox.
0: And then football. The draft. Actually, I didn't even talk about the draft. Yeah, the draft happened. Oh, we saw the rookies in their new uniforms, you know.
1: Okay.
0: No one picked Mendoza in the poverty Raiders uniform. His career is over now. Should just retire as he while he can.
1: We don't like the Raiders?
0: No, they're just poverty. Every quarterback that goes there is like... It's essentially a quarterback wasteland. So you go there...
1: Wait, I have a question. Could you decline a draft offer?
0: You could just retire. There's a guy who retired this season before he got went before he even played again. He got drafted. He just retired.
1: But can you just like reject? Like, no, I don't.
0: Yeah, you, no, you can't. You get drafted. You can just retire. I mean, like, but you think about it, he's probably gonna get paid like the rookie contracts are always like not much, like $5 million a season, which for a quarterback is like pennies.
1: Yeah, yeah.
0: Like usually, like a good quarterback is gonna pay like $30 million a year.
1: Yeah, that like makes sense.
0: 6 cents of it. So he's on his rookie contract. We'll see. I'm pretty sure if he does good, they'll probably pay him like the big bucks, because he's only like 22, something like that. So yeah. What else? Nothing in hot. And basketball. We have the Western Conference Finals and the Eastern Conference Finals. It is Wemby and his Spurs versus
1: Wemby.
0: Shai the Flop Alexander against and his team of the OKC. And also Shai won the second consecutive MVP thanks to his free throws. You know. Mm. In his flops. You know, the refs really bailed him out this year. There was literally a clip of him. I think there was a foul, and the refs didn't call him the certain guy, and he pointed, like, that guy right there. And they actually, I think they, like, gave him a tech, which is, like, one of the worst fouls you can get. Like, a tech is, like, you get two techs, they're gone.
1: Oh, wow.
0: So they gave him a tech. Like, he just pointed at him, and it was, like, a tech. He's like, that guy right there. And then they gave him a tech, like, instantly. It was actually hilarious just to show, like, yeah, the refs can bail you out. It's all about your refs bailing each other. Yo, you should see what they do for Shai. If you even if you breathe on Shai the wrong way, he's getting 100 free throws the whole game, bro.
1: Oh, so
0: yeah.
1: Well, I have a question, Alex.
0: Yeah,
1: you say like the Red Sox just are struggling in general.
0: They are struggling.
1: Would you say? Would you consider? Like, be honest with yourself.
0: Yeah.
1: Would you consider yourself a good replacement for one of the Red Sox players?
3: That's a really good question.
0: You're asking if I can hit guys who are throwing 100 miles per hour.
1: Maybe.
0: The highest I ever faced was like 80. So it's like, you know, only 10, 15 miles per hour faster. And no.
1: Oh, no? He's going to stay humble.
0: I don't want to play professional baseball. You don't understand how hard it is. Like, that ball is like, I've seen clips from behind the batter's box. It's really... And then you hear the catcher's mitt pop. Bro, some guys throw like 103, bro.
3: Alex, how do you train? Like, what do you do to get to throw that fast?
0: It's just practice? It's comes from your hips, and you just work out like arms, you know?
1: You just keep throwing.
0: You just keep throwing, you know? It's like how do you get better at shooting threes? You just keep practicing your form. Eventually, you know, you'll get there and you'll start lipping it harder.
3: Mm-hmm.
0: You also got a Velo Max, you know? Drink Monster Energy, ibuprofen's on deck, you know? You have to be kind of crazy, but it's hard, you know. It's just really, and you got to be usually when you're pitching, you just got to like throw it as hard as you can, you know. That's really your whole goal.
3: Yeah.
0: But you have to be accurate, so you can't throw as hard as you can and not be accurate. It sucks that way. But yeah, I would not replace any of them because I'm not trying to face 103 miles per hour coming at me.
1: What if you were like,
0: bro,
1: like the bunter, you know? Like
0: bunting is even worse. But your face is like that, bro. The slider moves, girl. Goodbye, bro. The hospital's calling your name, bro. Mass General's right there, bro. At least you won't be too far away, bro. You'll be at Mass General in like 10 minutes, bro. Actually, no, they have to get in the field. You'll probably be at Mass General in like 30 minutes. So, yeah. No, I would not replace anyone.
1: Okay.
0: Unless it's a manager, bro. Maybe I'll replace their manager.
1: Oh, okay. You got the ideas?
0: Yo, I got it, right? Yo, hear me out. Trade. Sell the team. No, don't sell the team. But, yeah, that's it. The biggest news I say was the Connor coming back. I was so happy when I saw that. Oh my god, you understand. I thought it was fake. I thought it was fake news because it was always like, he's going to return tonight. And then it's like, oh, it's not real.
1: Oh.
0: But the UFC actually posted it and they said the Mac is back. So I trust the UFC. So yeah. And that's it for Golazo, you know, from all I have, you know. Next up, we have a PSA and a promo and a sweep. But then you have some more debut songs. You have Art List by Mr. Kanye West, and then you have Made Some Plans by up-and-coming artist. You should check him out. His name's Osama Sun. It's pretty cool. You hear his song Made Some Plans. So, and you have Mileage by Mr. Cardi and Chief Keef. So we'll be back soon after these messages. Crazy. After these songs and messages.
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0: Hello, we are back. We just heard was Mileage by Playboi Carti and Chief Keef. Before that was Made Some Plans by the young and upcoming artist Mr. Osama-san. Before that was Heartless by Mr. West Kanye, you know, also known as Ye. And now, I don't know what we can do because we don't have another summer plan. But you know what? How about this? We do our Way Back Wednesday about this season, you know? About what do we think about this season, you know? We had a interesting season, you know. We had like what, 3 guests on?
1: I believe so. Yeah.
0: We had Shane, Miss Abby, and there's someone before that, right? I swear there was someone.
1: Was it
0: Steph? Steph Lewis was last season.
1: Okay.
0: Was it just because we had one every quarter? No.
1: Yeah.
0: If we look at the board,
1: I believe we did have one more.
0: I feel so bad because like this person, we probably know them.
2: We'll remember as we talk about it.
1: Yeah.
2: It'll come back to us. If you remember, shout it out.
0: Yeah.
2: Alex is taking a look.
1: He's looking at the wall, like signatures of all our guests. So yeah, we right here in Zoomings. I'm not sure if y'all know. We got a little wall where all our guests of all shows signed this wall, and Alex is looking at it right now. I mean, the show? I don't know.
3: I feel like we didn't have any more.
4: I feel like we're missing. I don't know who it is.
1: You think?
4: Are you sure we
1: signed it with them?
4: Yeah, we did. We signed it with everyone.
1: Okay.
4: I don't know. I can't remember. There's too many signatures on this freaking board now.
1: Well.
2: We'll remember.
1: Yeah, we'll remember. Sometime. Hopefully.
0: I feel so bad for forgetting. We're so sorry, I guess.
1: Or maybe we're just going crazy. Probably was just.
0: I swear. I guess so. Well.
1: Yeah.
0: Anyways, you know. We had our 2 guests, you know. And it was a pretty fun season, you know. We had a lot of new music. I finally learned how to clean music better than I had been cleaning before. You know. Shout out Renee. Shout out Master Shifu. You know, he taught me everything I know. Because without him, I probably wouldn't have learned to. You guys would have kept hearing that just like blank, and I did not like that. I felt like it ruined it. So now you all get that little razzle dazzle effect, whatever I want to call it. So, yeah.
1: Personally, I think this was one of our strongest seasons.
0: Yeah.
1: Yeah.
0: You know, as we're getting older, you know.
1: We learn.
0: I'm becoming more slowly but surely.
5: We're doing more, and that's always better.
0: You guys are somehow almost done with freshman year. It's so sad.
5: Remember freshman year,
0: you guys are going to have a sophomore year. You guys are going to see the sophomore.
1: Oh, really?
0: You guys are going to experience your first sophomore slump. Trust me, it was only a year ago for me. I remember the sophomore slump. It's gonna hit you like I've never heard of
2: a sophomore slump, only the senior slump. What happens? You're just tired from being in high school for so long?
0: No, it's just you're like
5: you got like real work for the first time.
0: So easy that you're like, oh, sophomore year can't be any harder. And then you're just like, oh, it got worse. It got worse. That's how I felt. Freshman year was so easy. Biology was easy, you had no APs. I just had, you know, I was like, oh, this is a light class. Guess what? Got hit with my first AP, and I got hit with a bunch of nice classes, you know? Chemistry.
5: Okay, wait, what were your classes sophomore year?
0: I had, alright, let me...
5: What did you suffer through?
0: Okay. First period, I remember I had algebra, which wasn't bad. It was alright. Then I had AP World. Third period was English, which was kind of boring, but it was alright. Fourth period...
5: Oh, no.
0: ...was chemistry. Oh. Then fifth period was, what was it called? Miss Abby teaches. It's not medical interventions. It's intro to biomedical science. I think that's what it's called. I'm forgetting her class. That's so bad. But it's something like that. And then last period, I had free AP Spanish.
5: Free AP, bro. What?
0: Free AP Spanish. It was
5: free AP.
0: Free AP.
5: That's just like an honors class.
0: But essentially, it's before AP. If you do good in it, you go to AP. If you don't do that good in it, you like.
5: So it's an honors class.
0: No, it's not. It's pre-AP. It's considered a pre-AP. It's like a class. It's not an honors. It's just like, I guess if you want to consider, it's basically right before AP. You're just like learning like stuff. I don't know. It was kind of fun. To be honest, the worst class that year, even though I love science, I did not like chemistry. Chemistry was just kind of like, yeah. And also English.
1: You did not like English?
0: English was kind of boring, bro.
1: Okay.
0: Bro, it was the... I'm not gonna lie, the only teacher in the whole school that used to make me take off my hat was that teacher. First period, my first period teacher, who was also my advisor, did not care. Second period, who did I have second period? Didn't care. It was third period, bro, and Miss, I'm just gonna call her Miss Henderson. That's not her real name. Miss Henderson was very, she would always be Alex Kirkpicker at all.
1: Please take it. Okay.
0: Bro, no one in this, I'm like every, I have five teachers.
2: Why do you think some teachers would prefer for you to take
0: Because no one cares.
2: Out?
0: It doesn't affect, I think it's just this professional, like, as a teacher, I don't care. Like, you know?
2: Yeah.
0: Like, does it really matter? Like,
5: because like, come on, bro. You're teaching 16-year-olds at 8 a.m.
0: Like, and they say it's an optional thing. Like, bro, it's an optional thing. That's the same thing I can say about a do-rag. That's optional. Mm-hmm. And it is the same thing. It's basically, I think the concern, I don't know if it's about AirPods, right? It's unprofessionalism. Like, someone with a hat. Like, it's the same thing.
1: I think it's probably unprofessional.
0: Like, bro, it doesn't matter. Bro, you're in school, bro. Bro, who's coming to the school, bro? The president, bro? Freaking, the president with his whole bodyguard team? Oh, we're recruiting that guy right there. Like, bro, no one's coming to this school, bro. The only one's there, bro. The only one coming is the lunch lady, bro. Or the guys who deliver the lunches, bro. And the one, bro, and substitutes, bro. No one, and parents, bro. No one cares, bro. Like, and I hate that this year, like, I think all my teachers don't care. Thank That's the awesome. Lord. Oh, my God. No one cares. Except my advisor. One of my advisors makes me take it off. And that's the word, bro. Beginning of the year, she was chill about it. Now, like, she's switching up, bro.
2: She's getting stricter as the year
0: bro,
2: rolls
0: like, who
2: on.
0: Who cares, bro? It's literally a month left of school, bro. Yeah. I don't even have your class, bro. You're my advisor, bro. She's not even my real advisor. She's my co-advisor. my real advisor, bro, does not care. Bro goes, how you doing, Alex? He wears a hat, too, so I think he understands the pain.
2: You have two advisors at your school?
0: No, they're like, it's two advisories in one room. Mm-hmm. So I have my advisor, Mr. I'm just going to call him Mr. like Caesar.
2: Mm-hmm.
0: Then the other class has their advisor, which I'll call her Miss Logan. I don't know, Miss Logan. Mm-hmm. So yeah, Miss Logan has her advisory and Mr. Peters. I don't figure out what I named him already. Mr. Caesar has my advisory. So she's not even my advisor. She is like generally just the teacher in the room. Tells me to take my hat off.
2: Mm.
0: And I get so pressed about it. I'm just like. I guess like, I'm like every other teacher, even Ms. John, even Mr. Enrique. Oops, I mean.
1: Oh my god.
0: Oh, I'm so sorry. Yo, anyway.
1: I'll just say
0: Mr. E.
1: You're fat.
0: I don't care, bro. He's not listening. Oh, he's not listening. I'm so sorry.
1: He is listening. No, tomorrow you're going to be like, oh, Alex, come with me. Oh, why did you say my name live?
0: Bro does not care about doing this radio, bro. He goes to college, bro. He's in college, bro. He's in college and school, bro. He's got too much to do. But yeah, so Mr. E, not even him, and Mr. E is something else. But he doesn't tell me to take my hat off. Like, it's crazy to think, like, a teacher who, like, is, like, my number one op is so chill with my hat on.
2: Are you guys allowed to wear hats at school?
5: Nope. No, because BCI, like, you know, important people actually sometimes come, so you have to, like,
1: maintain the professionalism.
5: Yeah, actually have to look
0: professional.
1: My school, I feel like they take professionalism a little late.
0: You have uniforms?
1: Yes, we have uniforms. We're the ones who have uniforms.
5: Wait, is it a uniform or a dress code?
1: What?
5: Is it like
1: dress code
5: is like
1: a uniform. Like, I have to wear black pants, black shoes, a college shirt, like, with the logo on it, with the school logo
0: on it. Pioneer on it?
1: Yes.
0: Pioneer's trash in volleyball, bro.
1: Oh my goodness. I have to tell you something.
0: Excel fried
1: guys,
0: them.
1: I hope y'all are listening, whoever's in the volleyball team. Y'all are, like, genuinely, like, my God.
0: I'm sorry to say, Pioneer, as an Excel student, but we fried, Joe, bro.
1: Yo,
0: Aaron Francisco.
1: 2-15.
0: Yo, bro.
1: Brooke,
0: not gonna lie.
1: They are horrible.
5: I've never heard any BCI. I feel like I've never heard
1: the
5: any BCI.
0: BC High Five is like.
1: The whole team is filled with freshmen, and there's, like, two sophomores. Two juniors and like one senior.
0: I mean, bro, is that what happened?
1: And there's only one.
0: Bro, our school is we're actually demons at volleyball. We just got eliminated yesterday.
1: Oh,
0: like Boston Collegiate.
2: Damn.
1: Yeah, my school. I want to tell you a story. Like, what just happened today?
0: Yes.
1: Some senior did a prank where they printed fake $100 bills, but you could tell it was fake because instead of having a green background, it was white. So you could
2: Is it like Monopoly
1: tell.
2: Money?
1: No, it was actually like $100 bills.
2: Okay.
1: Like
0: so it has a white. So it's not even a prank, bro. That's not even tough, bro.
1: No.
2: Okay.
1: And they laid it out all around the school, like in the bathrooms, a little bit in the
0: There's
1: hallways.
0: No way people actually thought it was real, bro.
1: Obviously no one thought it was real. But for some reason, the staff, like the teachers and the dean, they. I don't know what was up with them, but like. They did a whole PA announcement saying, attention all students, if you find. $100 bills on the ground. It is fake. It was a senior prank. Like, sure, it was a senior prank, but like, they graduate in 7 days.
0: Do they get the consequences? Do they get mad at them?
1: I don't know what happened to it. But if they get in trouble, like, that's
0: actually,
1: like,
0: so... Today was senior skip day at Excel.
1: That is actually so out.
0: Yo, my class was, bro, my fifth period class, silent, bro. It was, like, six kids in there, including me. Teacher generally had the time of her life. I did not care, bro. I was, like, it was silent. There was, like, no student. Because the sophomores had the not SATs, the MCAS, so they went home early.
2: Mm.
0: And the seniors had senior skip day. So it was generally just, like, six juniors.
2: Wow.
0: Like... And that's
2: the seniors just didn't go to school today.
0: Yeah, but and it's an excused absence. It says senior skip day. Yesterday was the unofficial one, which is like
2: a good day to skip school. Nice weather.
0: Yeah, yeah. It was actually a good day to skip school. So they had basically two senior skip days, and I guess yesterday was supposed to be junior skip day as well. I was like, bro, that's not, bro, no, bro.
2: I've never heard of junior skip
0: day. I know, bro. Junior, like, bro, they thought it was tough. Day. A bunch of kids skipped just to go outside the next round. I'm like. And I heard, like, a student told me, like, bro, if 50% of the class doesn't come, we lose DC.
1: What?
0: And I said,
1: what?
0: I genuinely went, I like shook my ear. I'm like, Murta, you said if 50, bro. I'm like, I don't care, bro. Let them lose there, bro. Let them stay in school, bro. Like, give them a punishment or something, bro. Make them clean. I don't know, bro. Make them clean the gym, bro, or something. Bro, I am not losing DC, bro. We're still a bunch of bums, bro.
1: Damn. Wait a minute, that is
5: 100% bluff, bro. They would not, like, waste, like, the parents' money on that, like.
0: They can return it, bro, I mean.
1: Still. I don't know if that would work if they, like, just don't.
5: Yeah, I'm not sure about that.
0: Well, we didn't really talk about the season, but we did talk about a bunch of random things.
5: Oh, yeah.
0: But we're about to run out of time. Yeah, we have, like, 9 minutes left. So, another debut song, Fast by Juice WRLD, is on Death Race for Love. And then we have, it's our tradition around here, you know. To play this song before we leave. It is Remember Me from the movie Coco, you know. So stay tuned and we'll be back with our outro. Wish y'all a goodbye for a month. And yeah, you know, just that's really all we can say for now. So we'll be back after two songs and we'll be back soon. Don't go anywhere.
3: Thank you.

0: Hello, hello. We are back.
1: And
0: what you just heard was, unfortunately, if that is the anthem of when we leave for the season, that is Remember Me from the movie Coco. Before that was Fast by Juice WRLD. Because time really has moved fast.
1: Same guy who hates Elay, by the way. Doing all of this.
0: Bro, so it was, okay, only last, I mean, it's AP Lane too, anyways. So, you know, well, it's the end of the season. Was the third season of Steel?
1: I think so.
0: Yeah, third season, I think.
1: I'm pretty sure it is.
0: Third season is in the books now, you know. Only so many more to go, but thank you all for being here, you know. And hopefully by the next time we come here, there'll be more, you know, new segment ideas, new music. Of course, I'll be trying to clean song.
1: And we hope PSG please win the Champions League.
2: And we'll be in the quarterfinal stage of the World Cup by the time we return.
1: I'll keep you all up with information. And when we come back, y'all going to get extreme ball knowledge by me with all the World Cup, you know. Okay. So don't fret if y'all miss like the first few, you know, matches. I got you guys. So yeah, that's all I got to say.
0: Yep. And, you know, it's been a great season, you know. I thought it was good. It felt quick, but I'm talking like an unk now for some reason. But yeah, you know, it was a good season. And now it's summertime,
1: he's lost,
0: guys.
1: He's lost for words.
0: No, it's time for summer, guys. Anyways, but yeah, it's time for summer, you know. Get outside, you know.
1: Touch some grass.
2: Yeah, swim in the ocean.
0: Yeah. Swim in the ocean, you know. Go out with the boys or your girls. Or your boys and girls, or with your whatever. Just get out of the house, you know. Don't be like that, you know. You don't want to, or go by yourself, you know. Go for a walk, get some fresh air, you know. Or with your puppy.
3: Don't let the summer go to waste.
0: Before you know it, you'll be back inside of a school building.
1: Unfortunately,
0: and you'll be in prison for another year.
1: 9 months.
0: 9 months of the, which is about 3/4 of the year.
1: Yep.
0: So your 3/4 of your year will be in a penitentiary. And also before the summer, and also more importantly, the winter will come, because we know how Boston loves winter, you know.
1: Yep.
0: Because it's
1: we can reach 100 degrees, and we can also reach zero.
0: Yeah, you know, it can go from 90 degrees and sunny to a sudden tropical rainstorm, you know.
2: That's right.
0: So stay tuned. So yeah, well, for the final time this season, this is DJ Zanny signing off.
1: El Jueguito signing off.
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0: Acá estamos con Kind in Zoomix Radio. Así que pueden introducirse. 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
4: 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Soy mamá de María y vengo con ella.
5: I'm Megan McKenna and I work in communications with Kind.
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8: Y yo soy Karen Mejía, y soy la social service coordinator en Kind.
0: Ajá, okay, un gusto tenerlos todos. Y para la gente que no saben qué significa Kind, can you tell us just a little two-second, can somebody tell us a two-sentence, what is Kind?
5: Kind helps children alone wherever they are in their immigration journeys to safety.
8: And Kind means kids in need of defense.
0: Gracias. So we're going to play a game donde ustedes han escrito preguntas to ask each other. So acá tenemos, I think, seis preguntas. Y ¿quién quiere sacar primero?
7: What motivates you? ¿Qué te motiva?
3: A mí me motiva mis padres porque creo que... 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
4: A mí me motiva a apoyar a mis hijos porque para mí siempre me ha gustado que ellos salgan adelante.
8: Well, a lot of things motivates me. I think one of the things that motivates me a lot is being able to work at Kind, being able to work with kids that come from Central America, because at one point I felt I was one of those children who came to this country and felt that I wasn't belong here. And so that motivates me. It motivates me being able to help children in different ways with their social problems. It motivates me help their families. Motivates me being able to share my culture. Motivates me in being who I am.
0: Oh, bueno, great, thank you. Okay, next up we have another question.
6: Para ti, ¿dónde en el mundo está tu hogar? For you, where in the world is your home?
3: Para mí, mi hogar está con mi familia.
5: For me, it's wherever my husband, son, and cat are.
7: For me, it's where my family is.
6: For me, it changes a lot depending on where I am. Wherever I can have friends and make a good meal, I think that's the best. Depending en con quién estoy, con amigos y si puedo cocinar con ellos.
0: Está bueno. Okay. Next question. You want to jump to the next question?
6: What is your favorite fruit? ¿Cuál es tu fruta favorita?
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7: My favorite fruit comes from my...
5: Oh, it's a fruit?
7: native country, Colombia. Colombia. It's Granadilla, which is found in basically the tropical areas of Colombia. And it's it looks like an orange, but you peel it, it's a hard shell. And when you open it up, it's just, I guess, kind of like if you had like chia seeds or something and you just pick it with a spoon and you it has a good sweet tangy crunch to it, so it's really, really good.
5: Blueberries, I love blueberries, fresh sweet blueberries.
0: Está bueno. 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
3: De cono, que venden en los McDonald's, algo así.
8: One of my beautiful memories, I have a lot, but one of them, I think, I always replay that in my head is... When I was little, being able to climb trees and being able to sit there for like a period of time and just being able to be there, like on the trees and eat the fruit, or it would be like mango or ciruelas. And I think those are the most beautiful memories for me when I was little.
4: El recuerdo que tengo es de que hace un año salimos con mis hijos, fuimos a Nueva York y la pasamos muy bien.
0: All right, cool. Next question.
8: La pregunta es si les gusta el durazno.
0: I imagine who said that. Who asked that question?
8: ¿A quién le gusta el durazno?
5: Who likes peaches?
0: Yeah. A mí me gustan los duraznos.
3: A mí también me gustan los duraznos.
5: I don't like peaches.
0: Aha!
5: I don't like the buzz on the outside.
0: Yeah. Wow, okay. Un aplauso, un aplauso. Yeah. All right. Muchas gracias a Kind por venir a Zoomix Radio and to share the stories y las ideas que tienen. Where can people find more information about Kind?
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2: You just heard Renee and Kind talk about many different things, fruits, ideas, hopes.
0: Yeah, there's a lot of stuff there. Like deep in thought over here. This is 94.9 FM, just FYI. Kelvin, what stood out to you about that?
2: How you would always like give like the random question of like to make them deep think. Now think deeply, like what's their favorite fruit, what memories that they have.
0: Yeah. Right, they were able to go between kind of simple questions like the fruit to like deeper questions like what's a favorite memory. Yeah, one of the moments that I really

0: beautiful memories was to climb trees and eat whatever fruit was on top. Mm. Another was one of them went with their kids to New York and...
1: Yeah. Right, that one.
0: Yeah.
1: Yeah, it's interesting. That I like the ones where you don't... You can kind of get a little bit of a glimpse of who they might be through these answers. You don't get the full picture, but like, you know...
0: You get a sneak peek at their life.
1: Yeah, you don't get the whole picture. You get like a little glimpse of who they are. And yeah, Kelvin, so like you can definitely, if you ever wanted to bring in an interview, you can bring an interview to play on the radio. So that's always a thing where you're able to kind of bring up these conversations. So thank you to the folks from Kind. And we got one song for you.
0: We have Color Code by Palm.

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1: 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Oh my God, he's back. Oh yeah, thanks for having me on the show. Oh yeah, I'm so glad to be back. Well, I'm not. Nah, I'm kidding. All right, I finally forgave you. You're welcome. Oh, thank you very much. I really appreciate that. Anyway, what's your name so that the people know who you are? Well, you already know who I am, but for those of you who don't know, my name is Abe, and I'll be your host tonight. And oh, actually, we got another person in the room. Who is this special little fellow over here?
2: Hey guys, how you doing? My name is Renee.
1: Oh, it's Renee.
2: Glad to be here. And today is a jam-packed show.
1: Oh, yeah, because aren't we doing a little interview today?
2: Yes, we are.
1: Oof.
2: We got a cool interview on the way with a couple folks from an organization called The Base.
1: The Base.
2: And they are here. We're going to talk to them on the phone, actually. We haven't done a phone interview in a while, but
1: oh, last time I did a phone interview was from... was.

0: with Malika from Boston University.
1: Hey, shout out to Malika from Boston University.
0: Yeah. Oh my God, the bass? Do you mean like the instrument or no, not the instrument, giraffe?
1: Like the like a baseball, like bass, like
0: Oh, yeah. Okay, I see what you mean now. Okay, you know what? No, I'm not even going
1: to
0: say it.
1: Shout out to giraffe.
0: All right.
1: Shout out to giraffe.
0: Yeah. Thank you very much. I appreciate that. But for right now, Renee, shall we get into some more music?
1: I think so.
0: Giraffe, do you want to tell them or do you want me or Renee to tell them? I can tell them. Okay, then steal my spotlight. Okay. Our first song we got here on the hour is Mac and Cheese by the one and only Black Swan. Stick around, folks.

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1: Pollution, wastefulness, and child labor. All of these are side effects of the trend that is fast fashion. These effects sound pretty bad, but what exactly is fast fashion? Fast fashion is inexpensive clothing produced rapidly by mass market retailers in response to the latest trends. Even though this may seem like a really big issue, you can make a difference. Every time you keep in mind what fast fashion is and its effects on the local consumers and producers, you can make a difference. Shop consciously and be aware of what your actions can do.

0: 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You have just heard some incredible music here on 94.9 Zoomix Radio. You just listened to Mac and Cheese by Black Swan in a fifth of Beethoven. Oof. And for those of you who don't know me, I'm your host today, Abe. And I've got my partner in crime over here, Mr. Giraffe. Oh, how you doing, everybody? Oh, but you forgot to mention one man in the room. Oh, yeah, thanks for pointing that out. Who we got in the room?
1: What's up, man? It's Renee, and I want to welcome you to the Firehouse. It's our daily show, and yeah.
0: Oh, man, it feels so good to be back here. But I understand we also got some more people on the line here with us. We got Chris Pagan.
2: Yep, I'm in here.
1: Hey, Chris, how you doing? Welcome to the show.
2: I'm doing well. Thank you for having us.
1: And we also have somebody else on the line, I think Mateo.
0: Yep, we have Hugo and Mateo on the line.
3: Yep, what's up?
1: Welcome, welcome. So, yeah, we just want to check in, and can you tell us a little bit about yourselves?
2: Yeah, my name is Christian Pagan. I'm the director of programs here at the base. I've been here at the base for about a year and a half, and, you know, what I do in my role is I work with our student-athletes and helping them with their college and career readiness path.
1: That's awesome. That's the big thing here. I mean, you know, working with young people to think about kind of beyond high school, right?
2: Yes.
0: Yeah, we also got somebody like that on our crew. If you don't know, we have a pathways coordinator here. His name is Wills, and like he kind of does something like this in like a similar way, right? Because like he helps kids with like their college applications and their financial aid and all that kind of stuff.
1: Yeah,
2: exactly.
1: Yeah. So
0: yeah, man, we just wanted to ask you a few questions, if that's okay with you.
2: Of course.
0: Yeah. All right, so first question I wanted to ask you is that. So you guys work for an organization called The Base, is that correct?
2: Yes.
0: So first off, can you tell us a little bit about The Base and the work you guys do there?
2: Yeah, so we're pretty much a national urban youth training academy combining sports, academic, and career opportunities. And we want to shift the national mindset about what it takes for urban youth to succeed and to help build the citizens who are really committed to their success.
0: Why is this important to the communities that you guys serve?
2: It's important because, you know, I feel today there's too many people who kind of overlook our communities just based off of our zip codes. And I think that needs to change. I think people really need to start realizing that what we have here in Roxbury, what we have here in Dorchester, Mattapan, and all the other surrounding communities, all the urban communities all across America, there's talent, and unfortunately, that talent isn't seen. So it's important for us and for our work to change that, to shift that mindset that too many people nowadays have when it comes to working or dealing with, you know, urban youth today.
0: Cool. And do you mind talking about some of the successes of the MLK College and Career Fair?
2: Yeah, of course. Some of the successes in the past, I mean, you know, we bring in, you know, 30 colleges. We bring in, you know, all these different employers and community organizations to really talk to our students, right? And, you know, in the past couple of our career fairs, college career fairs, you know, we've also, you know, had the governor there, and we've had, you know, people receive their scholarships. And you know, one of those guys I had in my presence with Hugo, and you know, he was a recipient of a scholarship during Martin Luther King College and Career Fair weekend. So,
0: all right, man, cool. And I actually got some questions for Hugo too, if you don't mind.
3: Yep.
0: All right, Hugo. So, my first question for you is: during your time as a student athlete at the base, did you have the opportunity to experience the MLK College and Career Fair? And if so, what impact did the Career Fair have on your goals for the future in terms of education and the workforce?
3: So in 2015, I spoke at the College Career Fair. I was introducing the Governor Charlie Baker. I mean, being that I was exposed to the colleges, you know, seeing that it's something that's reachable, something that as possible, especially for my background, you know, being first generation. I mean, being the second one graduate from high school, I mean, it's something that's doable, something that what a little bit of help from the outside that I can actually go to college and complete college.
0: Yeah, man, cool. Renee, is there anything you want to mention?
1: Yeah, I'm curious, Hugo, about you. It says you're a student athlete when you got the scholarship. So I kind of want to know, you know, what was your relationship with like the base, and how was that like when you were in high school as a student athlete, and then you know coming into the base.
3: So when I was a student athlete, I mean, I took advantage of everything here. It was pretty much my second home. I just stay working out at the base for like 3 or 4 o'clock in the morning during the summer. I mean, we had staff here who went beyond their job description and just helped you out no matter what. It could be family issues, school issues, you know, any issues. I mean, just the staff that went beyond, and they found their way to my heart. And like, you know, if I had any issues, I went to them. They always helped me out.
1: Yeah, I mean, it seems this is also interesting because, like, you know, it's not just like it seems like. You know, the base is helping, but it's also sports driven. Is that right? So, you know, how does that kind of work out? Because it seems like there's some like mottos that I was reading about that was like earn your spot, stuff like that. Like those are things that kind of came up.
3: Okay, so I mean, pretty much the base is more it's beyond sports. I mean, it's more of a familyhood. I mean, we got brothers and sisters here. And we always look out for each other. Earning your spot pretty much means you got to grind in the classroom and on the field. I mean, pretty much those two, the things that you learn while playing sports can lead off going off the field, like being a leader, you know, being a team player, be able to communicate, work in groups, stuff like that.
1: Yeah.
2: All we ask for is sweat equity. That's all we ask for our student athletes. It's you know. Put in the work and you'll be recognized and you know, that's what it means to earn your spot. You know, it's not to sit in sidelines, it's to, you know, help your teammates, it's to help someone who needs some, you know, tutoring with the subject. It's just to be there for each other, and that's the idea of the family that we speak so much here at the base. And, you know, earn your spot is just one of our mottos.
1: I'm curious. I'm trying to think of like what does that look like? Do you ever deal with, like, you know, having young people that come in and are, like, maybe dealing with a lot of other stress, and you're trying to talk to them about college, and they're like, why are we talking about this?
2: Yeah, it's just me having a conversation with one of the students, and, you know, I'm understanding, like, what they're going through. So it's just me, you know, moving away from the fact that, you know, let's pause for a minute and let's talk about how are you doing, you know, that's how I try to go about things when, you know, I'm understanding a kid's situation and you know, you know as somebody who's been there, I can understand, I can relate. So it's not adding extra stress, it's trying to figure out how we can be there for that student regardless of the situation. And if that's picking up a phone call at 10 o'clock at night or 12 o'clock at night, it's picking up the phone call. If it's somebody who needs some help, we'll help them. And it goes beyond that. It goes beyond the whole, you know, it goes beyond work. You know, it's taking care of each other.
0: I actually got one more question, man. So like when you say it goes beyond, like what exactly do you mean by that?
2: It's just, you know, we're just a family. You know, we give each other tough love. You know, it's being very real with each other. And you know, a lot of places, you know, they may be afraid of that tough love or, you know that real kind of family feeling of just like, you know, how you would treat, how you would act to someone, you know, if you know they're messing up, and how you would talk to them. It's just being very real, and I think that's what the base is. The base doesn't play any games. Like we're here, and we're going to be very real with you.
1: Yeah, tough love, man. What a phrase, right? I think that cuts through on so many levels. And
0: well, I mean, it's right in the name, tough love.
1: Yeah, it's there, and I'm trying to think of, like, you know, what was an instance not in which you gave tough love, but maybe what's an instance in which you received tough love, and how can you walk me through that and how that helped you?
2: So I have to go back to my college days. I went to BC, and it was my senior year. I had a mentor who didn't sugarcoat anything, and every time I would give him a speech or some writing, he would always X out the paper, and he would tell me why he X'd out the paper. He said I wasn't giving it my all. I wasn't telling, my true story. I wasn't being real, being honest with myself. And there was days when I just was upset with him, but he taught me something different. He taught me that, there was somebody there caring for me, I was able to write a great paper, and he didn't take any nonsense. So, that was like really, one of the experiences I've had was just like the tough love aspect of, I care for you, but you know what you should be doing, and you know the talent that you have, and, I want you to realize that. And, he helped me see it, during my senior year in college.
0: Actually, to close out, I actually have one more question. Is there any advice to any seniors out there who are thinking about going to college and are starting to apply?
2: Don't stress out too much. I know that's easier said than done, but I would say everything is going to be all right. Something's going to pop up, and you're going to go to college, and you shouldn't beat yourself every day just worrying about just one thing or worrying about your top school. Just know that you're going to get into school, and there's always going to be somebody there to back you up. And if you can't find that person, there's places out there. The base, for example, that's what we do with our seniors. It's relax, take it easy. Once you fill everything out, the Common App, checking in on them, everything is just going to be okay. And if you're struggling with something, don't be afraid to ask for help.
0: All right, folks, you heard it here first.
1: Yes, and thank you so much to y'all for swinging by on the phone.
0: Yeah, man, we really appreciate that.
2: Thank you. Thank you for having us. And, we appreciate all the work that, ZoomX does.
0: Yeah, man. Thanks a lot.
2: Of course. Thank you.
1: So we'll be back after this song. And thank you to the bass for swinging by. What do we got? Black Swan?
0: We got The Voice Inside You by Black Swan.

dog brain the day the earth changed. Tornadoes, volcanoes, and hurricanes. All the beginning of the birth pain. Biblical proportions, wordplay. This is my umbilical cord to the Lord. No abortion, birthday, pestilence. Wish I can heal the ill in my resident. Seven seals reveal I'm heaven sent. Timeline to my inheritance. The blind should never leave the blind. What do you represent? Drink water but bleed wine.

Halos crushed, reduced to angel dust. Sodom and Gomorrah, problems at the border. President, also known as Sergeant Slaughter, contaminated the water at the wishing well. Some say we're living in hell. Smurf Village, Gargamel cast a spell to hurt our children. Television tells us what to envision. Time life's description, getting high off my own prescription. Crack wives and mascara, yelling Black Lives Matter. Wise guys, no sobriety, and an eye for our society. I used to ask why they lie to me until I found the devil's diary. Forgive me.

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And right now, you're tuned into the Firehouse.

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Here comes thy dear one to kick the eardrum. They in the most fans over kick the snare drum. Like me, pardon me, y'all, I'm doing some soul searching. I'm hurting.

0: 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Action.
1: Crime.
2: Mystery.
0: Horror.
2: Romance.
0: Comedy. And many more.
1: Romance.
0: Oh. And welcome back to reality. Nah, I'm kidding. This is reality, but in movie form.
3: Hey, so it's kind of real.
0: Oh, wait, we didn't even introduce ourselves. Who are you?
3: Oh, I'm Renee.
0: And I'm your host, Abe. Giraffe is out for the moment because he got a cold.
3: Yep.
0: Don't know how that happened, but...
3: It's okay.
0: Today, we're going to be talking about the trippiest movie in history, in my opinion, because I honestly did not see this movie until, like, a few weeks ago. But when I first saw it from beginning to end, yo, my mind was just like... What is happening right now? But we're going to be talking about 2016 film, Marvel Studios, Doctor Strange. Yeah. Well, Renee, what was your opinion on that movie? Because you said you saw it.
3: You know, I watched this as well, and having watched other Marvel movies, you know, you think you know what you're going to get into, and this is one of those that you don't. You're kind of like, I get it. It's like superheroes, but then it's like...
0: But it's not.
3: It's Doctor Strange is such a weird character, and he's like also able to be really trippy in terms of what
0: exactly.
3: His powers
0: it's like
3: are.
0: It's like he's considered a superhero when really he's not really considered.
3: Yeah, it's kind of odd, but the movie's awesome. It's like...
0: Oh, yeah, the movie was awesome.
3: It's got some like really kind of kooky like time warp stuff.
0: Yeah, especially with the... With the edits of the buildings, like, you know, moving upside down, and then, like, you have all these buildings, you know, like, collapsing with each other, but, like, they're not really, like, breaking apart or anything. It's like a mirror of buildings and everything. I'm like, what is happening right now?
3: Yeah.
0: So it's like, this, honestly, in my mind, this was the trippiest movie in history.
3: It is a trip. I mean, specifically, like, the powers that Doctor Strange has.
0: Exactly.
3: If you've seen any of the Avengers, you know what kind of powers he has. And
0: if you've seen Infinity War, then
3: yeah, you know,
0: or Endgame, then
3: yeah, and it all kind of makes sense because he's able to do things that others are not, like where like other characters like are able to like smash buildings or like, you know, have crazy powers.
0: I know, but his powers are more like, you know, focused on like the realistic sub events. So
3: yeah.
0: like for example, all those time warps that he creates and everything, mm-hmm. they're like, his power usually comes from one of the six Infinity Stones. So like the Time Stone.
3: Exactly. Yeah.
0: Exactly. So like his all around duty is to protect, you know, space and time. So
3: yeah.
0: So I guess that's where his power comes from, because like he's able to control, like, you know.
3: Totally, yeah.
0: All that kind of stuff.
3: And that's the fun part, I think, where it's like, you know, you don't really know what's going to happen in the movie, because he's not going to just, like, come out of nowhere and smash somebody.
0: Exactly.
3: Or, like, laser beam somebody.
0: He's not Hulk.
3: Yeah, he's not the Hulk, and he's not Thor, but it's still, like, a fun movie to watch, because there's action, but it's also kind of like there's portals and...
0: And it was kind of funny, too.
3: Yeah, what did you think of the... ending?
0: Yo, the ending is what I'm confused about, okay? The ending still got me confused, okay? Because at the end, you saw he put, like, I forgot the name of that little, you know...
3: I forgot what it was, too, but...
0: It was, like, I don't want to say it was a gauntlet, because, like, it was really long.
4: It was something. I can't remember what
0: it was. It was, like, a necklace. It was kind of like a necklace. I forgot the name of it. But, like, if you notice, though, he put it back at the end... But then in Infinity War, he's wearing the necklace with the Time Stone in it.
3: Okay.
0: So it's like, so it's like, what sense does that make?
3: I don't know, man.
0: I really don't know, because at the end he says, I hope to wear this someday. But then like he puts it back and just like walks away from it.
3: Yeah. So this is some sort of loophole thing. I don't really. That's a lot.
0: Was there, like, in a post-credit scene that we missed or something?
3: I mean, most of these films do have that.
0: All Marvel films have a post-credit scene.
3: Did you watch the credits?
0: Huh?
3: Did you watch
0: the credits? I watched some of them.
3: Oh, okay.
0: I was trying to look for the post-credit scene. I think there is one, which is why maybe we might have missed it.
3: Mm.
0: There's a possibility, but that ending, though, got my mind confused.
3: Yeah, there probably is something that's in there, but I really enjoyed kind of the ending. It wasn't like the typical, like,
0: yeah,
3: the world's going to explode. It was like him, like, mind tripping, like, some other giant monster thing.
0: Mm-hmm.
3: He's like, aha! And he, like, messed with it so hard that he was like, ah, this is torture.
0: Yeah, I remember really cool. that. He was just like, you know, it was himself, but, like, it was just, like, in, like, a time loop.
3: Yeah.
0: So he would just appear back and forth until the other giant monster had enough.
3: He's like, oh, I have to deal with this for 5 more minutes.
0: Yeah.
3: It's so funny because his patience is so small.
0: He kept on dying, and then he kept on coming back, and then he died again, came back. Yo, that was funny.
3: He kept, like, destroying him, but he kept coming back. And it was this time thing that he kept doing with him where he was like back to the beginning.
0: Oh man, that was funny to watch too, because like just like the amount of patience that he had, and like the giant monster just like, I can't take this anymore.
3: Yeah, he couldn't.
0: Oh man, that was insane.
3: Cool. So if you have a movie suggestion, it would be, hey, watch
0: Doctor Strange.
3: Doctor Strange.
0: It's free on Disney Plus if y'all have it.
3: Yeah.
0: Streaming on Disney Plus.
3: Go watch it. I saw it in the movie theater. I like that.
0: I didn't see it in the movie theater. I honestly saw it on Disney Plus.
3: Yeah. It's still worth it.
0: It really is. Yeah. It's kind of like watching it in the movie theaters if you think about it.
3: Yeah.
0: But just from like the comfort of your own home.
3: Just turn the lights off. You know what I mean?
0: Exactly. Just grab like a thing of popcorn.
3: Yeah.
0: And it's like watching it in the movie theater, but
3: it's cheaper.
0: Exactly.
3: You're at your house.
0: Exactly. Like you're in the comfort of your own home.
3: Yeah. Cool. I think that's about our show.
0: Oh man, we gotta close.
3: Yeah, we gotta close it out.
0: Man, anybody got any last words? Little super thing over here. Any got last words? Nope, giraffe. Nope, he's still in bed.
3: Oh, actually, I have some thank yous.
0: Oh, everybody gather around the campfire.
3: I want to thank Chris Pagan and Hugo Mateo of The Base. Check out thebase.org for more information about it.
0: And also, my shout out of the day, I want to give a shout out to my homie Wills upstairs, because like, you know, I want to appreciate Wills, because like these past few weeks he's been taking time out of his own day to like sit down and like help me with all my applications and like my financial aid registration, all that kind of stuff. So yo, Wills, if you're listening, man, I appreciate you. But unfortunately we do gotta close, but we're gonna close it out here smooth, you know, like jazz and like mixed in with Jello. I don't know.
3: Yeah, exactly. It's a jazz Jello.
0: Jazz Jello. And we're going to close it out with Boogie Shoes.
3: Hey.
0: Good night, everybody.
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0: the moment that you feel nostalgic for?
1: This one's a little odd, but I saw a friend this past weekend who used to be my roommate, and she now lives on the West Coast, and I see her every so often, but one of the things we were nostalgic for was when we mistakenly caused an oven fire on the 4th of July by trying to cook hamburgers in like a pan with no sides, and then proceeding to leave the house and going to watch fireworks and coming back and realizing that like there was a fire in our oven. So this particular kind of nostalgia is, I guess, just nostalgia for the feeling of a young person with not a care in the world and like making all kinds of like stupid choices, but making it out the other side as well.
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put all the money there. 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One girl go pass you the look. What do you wanna know?

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1: What is nostalgia?
0: It's something that you remember, that you used to really love, or that you still love, that you just haven't thought about in a while.
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2: What is nostalgia to you?
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0: 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What's something that brings you back in time?
1: Music, definitely. The number one thing that can instantly like take me back to a place, like the first song that comes to mind is Love Lockdown by Kanye West, and it's like the second I hear that song, I'm like taking my walk from the bus stop up to my house. It was like a mile walk, and it's just like this big old hill, and like I would just listen to like all the best T-Pain mixtapes and like, yeah, not just hella Kanye, and just like so many good classic songs from like 2008 that just like all the way always take me back to that road.

0: 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I love you, Charisse. I love you all.
1: Harry.
2: Hey, Nineta.
1: I really, really can't fully describe how much you make me a very, very happy human. You are literally...
3: I love you, Shinga. I love you, Titai. I love you, Nga.
1: I always think, like, why...
4: Love is my father.
1: Why did he choose
4: love
1: me?
4: Love is my... Yeah.
1: You're...
4: That you can't do without.
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5: Ma, guess I hope that our memories stay, and just know that whatever you do,

eyes can't find pieces of my peace of mind. I cry more than I want to admit, but I can't lie to myself, to anyone, 'cause phoning it in isn't any fun. Can't run back to

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Zoomix Radio is supported by the Massachusetts Department of Conservation and Recreation, inviting you to discover Mass Trails 10. From coastal bikeways to riverfront greenways, Mass Trails 10 highlights places where people can explore the natural landscapes that makes Massachusetts special. This year's featured trails